You know, I had to play a little millennial optimism for you, Out of My League by Fits in the Tantrums. Before that, we had Stacey's Mom by Fountains of Wayne, which was one of the first songs I ever remember really listening to and enjoying as a kid, which I think is hilarious. I heard it in an Uber recently, and I hadn't heard that song in many years, and I was really glad that it came back into my life. Before that was Sick Love by Red Hot Chili Peppers, then Life Goes On by The Sundays, and once again opening up with The Radio Department, always a relief. And we're going to switch back into the pop zone, so don't go anywhere. If you've got some fun plans this weekend, I'm going to get you nice and ready for that dance floor. Whatever slays you have in mind, manifest them to be true. And I hope you're on your way home, or maybe already home by now, if you are one of our office warriors. We have Broke Up by Arca in the background here, and it's only going to get freakier, so don't go anywhere. 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

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Actually, I don't know if they're still doing Fault Radio. 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I'm probably missing some, but those are just a few of the amazing radio stations around here. I've also been on quite a few of them. 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Shout out to the supporters, the volunteers keeping us on the internet airwaves today. Stay tuned for our Friday programming. We have Hot Local Singles right after this with DJ Cosmic Amanda, as well as an amazing Friday lineup. And I hope that you're ready for this weekend as well, and you have some amazing fun plans, and you find that dance floor of your dreams where you can achieve that state of freedom in being and move your body. If you're planning on consuming drugs or alcohol, please start hydrating now. Make sure you're drinking plenty of water and eating food before becoming intoxicated. And if you're planning on taking white powder drugs, you can utilize fentanyl test strips to test for the potentially deadly fentanyl. You can go to fentcheck.org to find out where to get fentanyl test strips for free near you, as well as Narcan, which could save a life in the event of an overdose. Test your drugs every time. It's not worth the risk. And with that, we'll leave it back to the music for the last 5 minutes of Wench Pilled. We'll be here next Friday from 4 to 6 p.m. and all the time in the archive at bff.fm/shows/wenchpilled. We'll see you next time. I'm your host, DJ Kelly Jane, and you're listening to BFF.fm, best frequencies forever.

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This is Cosmic Amanda, and I'm hanging out with you for another exciting episode of Hot Local Singles. Usually I start the show off with just one song, but tonight I had to make it two because Kelly Jane and I were talking about some of our most intimate creative goals. As you do, that this is what being radio neighbors is all about here on BFF.FM. Yeah, it's just so wonderful having Kelly Jane as a radio neighbor and sharing all of the amazing things that I happen to witness on my way down to the station. Like tonight, I saw a juvenile red-tailed hawk eating a pigeon up on a wire. And it was just very disgusting and beautiful. And nature in the city is just very inspiring to me. Anyway, we're off on a really interesting note for the show tonight. I hope you'll stick around because coming up at 6:30, I will be joined by Shina Pan of Saatchi's Mirror. And if you're not familiar with Saatchi's Mirror, of course, we're going to hear a few tracks tonight on the show. But her music is just amazing. It has such an ethereal, dreamlike quality. It's very experimental. And yet manages to, at the same time, be very accessible. I saw her play, the first time I saw her play was at The Knockout, I think a year or two ago, as part of BFF.FM's Super Schmackdown. I was just completely captivated, and I'm excited to chat with her later and, find out, more about this person behind this really ambitious creative project. But I will tell you what we played to start off the show. We heard from Healing Potpourri. This is one off of the Aquarium Drunkard session called Cookie Bay. And then I also threw one in there from Bango Rex. This is another one of their new singles. It's called BCI. And hot off the presses, I've actually been chatting with Bango Rex. We're going to have them on the show probably in a couple months because it sounds like they're getting pretty close to having some sort of full release, whether that's an EP or an album. I don't know yet, but we're chatting. They're going to come in, and I'm really excited about that. And speaking of BFF.FM guests, or I guess Hot Local Singles guests, we're going to get back into the music now with a new single that just came out today by Sarah Coolidge. This one is from her latest release, which will be out on Rocks in Your Head Records. It's called Aspirin. Thanks for tuning in. I hope you'll stick around for Hot Local Singles.

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That was Secret Family with Grousehead Talisman here on Hot Local Singles on BFF.fm. And the band will actually be on the show in a few weeks. If you liked that, they'll be on October 23rd. So do join me for that when that happens. Before Secret Family, we heard from DeLeo. DeLeo I saw for the first time last week after the show. I went to go see Cutie Pie with DeLeo and Field Dress. And yeah, I liked them a lot. In fact, I'll probably reach out to them to get them into the studio. Just all in all, such a sweet night of music at Kilowatt last week. It was such a lovely show. I really dig Cutie Pie. In fact, if you haven't seen it yet, on BFF.fm/blog, we have our Bandcamp Friday recommendations for you. There's still a few more hours of Friday left, so if you have some money burning a hole in your pocket and you want to support local artists, today is the day where whatever you buy on Bandcamp, 100% of the proceeds goes directly to the artist. So, you know, get on there and get shopping. We also heard the new one from Sarah Coolidge, and that was called Aspirin. I'm super stoked for this album. I feel like we talked about it a few months ago when they were on the show. And so, yeah, just give me more. Put it directly in my veins as soon as possible. All right. In just a few minutes, we will be joined by Saatchi's Mirror. But until then, we're going to hear a brand new song just released today by Maya Songbird. This is called Stuck on Repeat. 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

0: You're listening to BFF.FM, best frequencies forever. This is Hot Local Singles. I'm your host, Cosmic Amanda, and I'm joined in the studio by Shina Pan of Saatchi's Mirror. Hello.
1: Hi, thanks for having me.
0: Yeah, thanks for being here. Yeah, it's funny. A lot of times when I have guests on the show, it's someone that I've met before, and this is our very first time meeting.
1: Yeah.
0: So this is really exciting. But yeah, welcome. I kind of alluded to this in posting online, kind of teasing the show. But as I said earlier, I feel like I've just really been enjoying your music and find that it has this kind of rare combination of being, really complex and interesting and experimental. There's kind of so many kind of threads that I find in it. As far as what I'm hearing, maybe influentially. But then overall, everything feels really accessible and there's a lot of kind of poppy moments. Like, I feel like nobody is like kind of a banger. And so I was really interested in having you come on to chat about that. So welcome.
1: Thanks.
0: Not to put too much pressure on our conversation just to start. So I'm curious, as someone that knows very little about you, I just want to know everything. To start, are you from the Bay Area?
1: I am not. I actually grew up in the Midwest.
0: Oh, okay.
1: And I moved out here in like 2018 to go to grad school in the city. So I've been here for a while now. So it feels like home.
0: Yeah. And when you were in grad school, were you specifically studying music?
1: Yeah, I was studying at the conservatory in the city. So I was doing that for a couple of years and thought that I would end up being a symphony musician, playing in an orchestra. That was kind of the path that I was on, but ended up not being the case. And I kind of went this really kind of roundabout path into playing in a band and then starting to write my own music. And I guess that's where I am now.
0: And your instrument was the violin, is that correct?
1: Yep.
0: Mm-hmm. And so when you were in conservatory, you're focusing on playing the violin, but were you taking classes in composition as well? Is that how you started kind of going down that path?
1: You know, I actually wasn't. I never took any classes in composition. The closest that I got to that world was I really enjoyed playing new music, which is, basically music by living composers, because in classical music, there's like 10 composers that everyone just plays over and over. So I really enjoyed collaborating with other people and playing their music, helping them to figure out, how to express what they were trying to express through the instrument and things like that. And, dated a few composers. So that's kind of the closest that I got. But I think a part of me, even back then, like, just enjoyed being in that space. So I feel there's like a thread from there, definitely.
0: Yeah. And so you said that you kind of, moved away from violin and towards just playing in bands. How were you supporting these bands that you were in?
1: So long story short, I was living in upstate New York for a year during the pandemic, and I was basically like in this training orchestra where they teach you how to audition for orchestras and get in. And I just was really miserable. And I decided to move back to the Bay, move back to Oakland. And my partner, who I was dating at the time, their bassist and their band, Juice Bumps, moved away. And I just kind of found myself in a position where I was filling in on bass and just kind of randomly found myself doing that stuff. Wasn't really part of my plan. Wasn't that intentional. I just like kind of find myself in places and then I just kind of like go with it.
0: That's cool. So I didn't realize. So your first band was Juice Bumps.
1: Yeah, I mean, basically, I would say so. It was like, before that, my life was fully pretty much in the classical world.
0: Yeah, and I'm curious what the transition was like going from classical violin to bass. And I know, I guess I'm not super surprised to hear that this was your first foray, because I feel like Juice Bumps has a lot of like really technical stuff going on, and and it's really kind of fun. Yeah, but how at what point did you pick up the bass, and what was that transition like for you?
1: Yeah, I mean, this is still like kind of in the height of the pandemic, so there weren't a lot of shows going on, but shows were starting to happen again, and so. It was really fun learning bass. I didn't like get any, you know, technical training or like lessons or anything like that. Parker, who Juice Bumps is his project, he had just like made a bunch of YouTube videos for me where he showed, like demonstrated the bass lines, and I was just trying to, you know, do the whatever he was doing in the videos and like slowly learned the bass lines of each song. So it was actually really fun and kind of liberating, because that's not how I would go about, you know, normally doing things on violin. And so it just felt like low pressure, and also playing bass is just so fun. You don't really have to, it's an amplified instrument. You don't really have to like work to project or, you know, things like that. Like just a lot of things were not like easy, but just like things I didn't really have to think about that I normally have to think about.
0: Yeah. Maybe relaxed is the word.
1: Yeah. Yeah. I would
0: because,
1: say so.
0: You know, I'm imagining just kind of the physicality and strain that you have to put into the violin to like, you know, make a bigger sound, or, you know, make it more intense versus, you know.
1: Yeah, yeah. And you can just kind of like, you can be so loud, and that can be really empowering, you know, like just like fill up a room and like take up space, you know.
0: Mm. Yeah. And not to mention just the bass neck of
1: yeah.
0: it all.
1: Yeah.
0: Where you can really kind of like catch the groove along with the instrument.
1: For sure. Yeah. And you're right. A lot of the Juice Bumps bass lines are really fun to play. Like they're very noodly.
0: Mm.
1: And yeah, some of them are more technical, and it's fun to do that in a live setting.
0: Yeah. Yeah. It's like I find myself, unfortunately, comparing everything to math rock. But I'm like, there is, I don't know, some of the Juice Bumps stuff is kind of mathy to me.
1: Yeah, I could definitely see that, for sure. Yeah.
0: So you start playing with Juice Bumps, you're playing the bass. At what point did you start, you know, moving into writing your own music?
1: Really slowly. I think initially it just wasn't really something that I was that interested in. But Parker actually, he was really encouraging, because I think what initially happened was he usually writes using a loop pedal.
0: Mm-hmm.
1: And he kind of, you know, introduced me to that, and kind of like not forced, but like very, I don't know, like he nudged me to like start using the pedal, just because he thought that it would be fun to, you know, collaborate on some stuff together. And so I think initially I was resistant to it, but then once I started using it, it was a lot of fun. And that's kind of how I started writing. And that's kind of still a big part of my process to this day, is using a loop pedal and like looping things.
0: Mm. So this was as Juice Bumps was starting to create new material. It was like you were kind of brought into the process at that point.
1: Yeah, exactly. And for the most recent Juice Bumps album, Jumbo, that was the one where we all kind of had an equal hand in the writing process. So yeah, I would say that was a big part of it, like bringing me in and bringing the other members into the writing process.
0: Yeah, that's always really interesting to me, because, you know, every band is unique, but it seems like there are some projects where there's one visionary and they have a very clear idea of what it is that they want. And then with other projects, it is kind of that Stone Soup kind of collaboration where everyone brings their own unique perspective to it. So I think that that's, first of all, I always love hearing that people collaborate in that way. But I think especially for a first band experience, kind of building up to that is really cool.
1: Mm-hmm. Yeah. But I also think that part of it in kind of coming up with my own project and my own process was, even though we are kind of equal, you know, in the writing process for that album, I think eventually I started to feel like I wanted to have something that was fully mine.
0: Mm.
1: Because while it is really fun to collaborate equally four ways, it's also intense.
0: Mm.
1: And there's a lot of negotiations, a lot of discussions. It can be, you know, it can be a lot. So I think at some point I was like, I really want to just have a space to do whatever I want to do and to express what I want to express.
0: Yeah, like I can imagine there are all these times in negotiation, as you put it, where, you know, ultimately you might wind up at a decision which wouldn't have been the decision that you would have made. And that kind of sparks, I wouldn't say frustration, but just maybe like a little feeling in the back of your mind, like, well, if I was doing it, this is what I would do.
1: Yeah.
0: And I feel like I feel for me personally, that's like 90% of my motivation is kind of like having those moments where I think, oh, well, if I was going to do it, I would do it, you know, this way. And then, you know, that's kind of what happens.
1: Yeah, yeah, exactly. And I think that's, you know, the occasional like tension and things like that, that's a normal part of collaborating, but it's also just nice to have another avenue where you're not thinking about that stuff or not having to worry about that stuff.
0: Yeah. So you mentioned that, you know, when you write now, you really start with the loop. When you're writing, do you typically start with bass?
1: Actually, I don't. I think maybe that's happened for a couple of the songs, but I usually start with violin because it's what I'm the most comfortable with.
0: Yeah.
1: And the one I feel most comfortable improvising on. Yeah, so it usually starts with a little bit of something improvised and something looped.
0: Mm. And when you initially started writing music, was there any particular like overarching influence that you had musically, or you know, what, or was there something else driving you?
1: Yeah, I would say it was less about like specific artist influences, but more about kind of integrating my experiences in different like musical spaces. Mm. So there's like, you know, being in the classical world forever, but then also kind of spontaneously becoming part of this amazing DIY music community, like in the Bay Area, and like going to a lot of shows and talking to other artists and other bands and becoming exposed to a lot of different styles of music because it's just so diverse out here. And so maybe kind of like integrating those worlds and like merging different experiences and sounds from those worlds.
0: Like I said, I feel like when I listen to your music, I hear all of these different styles and genres, and I feel like the one point of cohesion is just you, I guess, kind of tying it all together. As far as you know, not, I think you know, when you go to your Bandcamp, you describe kind of the intention behind each of your songs in their instrumental. So as you're composing them, are you, you know, kind of telling a story in your mind, or is it more just kind of weaving together some feelings that you have?
1: You're talking about on my Bandcamp, there's like a blurb where I'm talking about the songs and the intentions behind them?
0: Mm-hmm.
1: Yeah. You know, I'm going to be honest, I'm not sure where that blurb is. Are you talking about for the latest album or for something different?
0: Yeah, for the latest album.
1: Oh.
0: Here, I'll pull it up.
1: I'm like, well, did I do that?
0: Maybe someone else did that.
1: But I feel like I've done that in the past, maybe for, I don't know, maybe like a different release or something, but it's all a blur.
0: Maybe I was looking at your previous release. Well, in any event... Because now I'm looking and all I see is credits, and I swear I was pulling something else up. But I guess the question still remains, do you find that you have kind of an intention in mind when you're writing, or is it more just kind of general feelings that you're trying to express?
1: I feel like a lot of times I don't really have a super clear intention. Like, I don't set out to write a certain style of song or express any like super specific thing. The only time I feel like I've done that is with the song called Woman in White, which is about a really specific experience I had, where I saw something like in the night, in the dark, and it was a woman in white. And I really thought that I had like lost my mind or something, but it was just like this really surreal experience. And that was it. I was intentionally trying to, you know, write about that experience. But typically, no. I feel like typically it's very kind of intuitive and spontaneous. And I just try to, you know, get something out of my system, whether it be on like on violin or some other instrument, and then just building on it. And then melodies and words usually come last.
0: Oh, interesting.
1: So it's yeah.
0: I guess that makes sense, given your background and training and all that.
1: Yeah. I guess it makes sense, but it's the way I've been doing things. But who knows? Maybe it won't always be like that.
0: Once you get to that stage, is it kind of a trade-off between like when lyrics come first versus when melody comes first?
1: I think I usually do melody first because I don't know why I do that. Maybe it's just because I tend to think melodically, and then I just try to see what words make sense within those melodies. But that part is really hard sometimes.
0: Yeah, I feel like I have been personally learning to write music, and I actually can't even read music, so I'm just kind of like humming melodies and then trying to put words to it. But recently, I did an exercise where I wrote the lyrics first, and then you're kind of, you're really confronted with this, like, okay, what are these words going to do? Like, what's the rhythm they're going to take on? What's the shape of this going to be? There are artists that I've talked to before, like Josiah Flores, who was originally a poet. And I just have so much more respect for folks now when they do that. I mean, I have great respect for all creative types, because there's just so many different ways to approach music and approach creating. Yeah. But yeah, going from words to a song just feels like the most daunting way to go about it.
1: Yeah. What you were saying about starting with words and then trying to figure out rhythms and things like that. That sounds, I've never done that before, and that sounds really daunting. And it reminds me, because you were talking about poets, I've been really, maybe skipping ahead a little bit, but I've been really into this band. They're actually playing here on Monday. I'm going to see them in Berkeley, but they're originally from Philadelphia. They're called Yahweh Nailgun.
0: Oh, yeah.
1: But I'm pretty sure I read somewhere that the lead singer writes poetry, and I feel like I can hear it in the music. Like, it's just very, like, it's very rhythmic, and there's like a shape to the way that he like says, you know, like speaks the lyrics or sings the lyrics. And anyways, that just made me think of that, because that's an artist that I've been enjoying lately.
0: Yeah. So one of the things that we talked about briefly before we got on the air was, you know, that moment post-creation when you just spend so much time really like looking at a project, you know, probably dissecting it in your brain, you know, so many different ways. And then at last you release it and it's out there in the world. And I was mentioning talking to Marika Christine, and she expressed that she kind of hated everything initially, right after it came out. So your latest album has been out for a little while, and Does it feel like it's had a chance to kind of settle with you? And when you review it now, how do you kind of feel about it now that it's out there?
1: Yeah, I think that at this point, it feels a lot better than it did, you know, right after like the mixing process. We were talking about earlier how when you are just so zoomed in and like hyper analyzing every little thing, it becomes really hard to see the bigger picture and to appreciate the bigger picture. So, yeah, I would say because we mixed it, we finished mixing it at the beginning of this year. And then there's like, you know, like 5 or 6 months before the release. And so I feel like that was a good amount of time to kind of let it settle and like kind of take its own shape as like an entity rather than like all these tiny little moments that you're trying to dissect and make perfect or whatever. And so I think time heals. Time heals all wounds.
0: Yeah. Do you, taking kind of a step on this line of thinking further, is there anything, you know, further in your creative past that that you have, you know, surprising feelings about at this point?
1: In my musical past?
0: Mm-hmm.
1: Like,
0: is there anything that you look back on now and you're like, oh, in retrospect, like, yeah, I really did that. Or in retrospect, I feel really cringy about it.
1: Oh, okay. Oh, man. There's probably a lot of those moments. But the very first show. Yeah, I'll say this. The very, like, the first official show I ever played. It was actually before Sachi's Mirror. It was just me, Shayna, and I was playing in a basement. I played a show in a basement in Oakland. It was a basement rave, and it was just me, my violin, and a loop pedal. And I showed up to the gig just with all those things, not really knowing about mixers or PAs or things like that, and I was basically just like, I have no idea what I'm doing right now. And there were a couple other bands playing, and someone in one of the other bands graciously helped me set everything up. But otherwise, I would have been just, I don't know what I would have done. And so I guess that was a very self cringe, or just like, how did I even get myself into that situation kind of moment. But I'm also very grateful that people were supportive and helped me through it.
0: Yeah,
1: helped me figure out how to plug my violin into a mixer.
0: You just show up with all the things like, help.
1: Yeah, pretty much. Yeah.
0: I would love to talk a little bit more about just your involvement in the local scene. Your album is out on Cone Shaped Top. Is that correct?
1: So that was my EP that came out a year ago. And okay. Then my most recent album came out on Constellation Tatsu, which is a Oakland-based ambient experimental label.
0: Oh, great. Yeah, I would love to talk a little bit about that and just kind of the Bay Area scene in general. But first, I want to hear another song.
1: Yeah.
0: So let me see what I have queued up here. Let's see. pardon me. I have Is That Really You? Is there anything
1: awesome
0: you want folks to know about this?
1: My friend David played saxophone on this track.
0: Oh, cool.
1: And it's great.
0: All right, let's check it out. You're listening to Hot Local Singles here on BFF.fm. And here is Sachi's Mirror with Is That Really You?

0: Oh man, that one is so beautiful.
1: Thank you.
0: I want to talk a little bit about, you know, as you're recording basically everything that you've put out so far, you mentioned your friend Dave played the saxophone on that one.
1: Mm-hmm.
0: What other collaborators have you worked with in your creative process? Or are you primarily just doing things on your own with Saatchi's Mirror?
1: Yeah, I feel like it's becoming more collaborative over time. It started off as just a very hermetic, solitary pursuit. And I want to keep it that way because I enjoy that aspect of it a lot. But I think in this last album, I opened it up a little bit more and collaborated with a number of friends and other artists who are local. For example, Rick, who plays drums on a couple of the songs, is an Above Me. And so it was really great to work with him on those songs and get his, you know, contribution and his ideas on there. And then, yeah, David Alvarez, who is based in Oakland, played saxophone on a couple of the songs. And they're all his ideas. I just kind of gave him a track and it's like, can you add something to this?
0: Mm.
1: And I really enjoy just kind of surrendering to that, even though it can be hard. But I think I've come to really enjoy that, letting someone else take the reins. And Jazz Stayed, who's plays in Gumby's Junk, I asked her to contribute some acoustic guitar stuff, and one of those I end up turning into a loop, and that is on the first track of the album called Promise. Yeah, other than that, my partner Parker, he's contributed ideas here and there on various songs, and also I think mixing, whoever you end up mixing with, that's an important collaboration as well, because you're spending a lot of time together. So Bo Sorensen, who runs a studio in his home in Oakland, but also works at Tiny Telephone.
0: Mm-hmm.
1: I worked pretty closely with him for like, I don't know, I guess I was on and off for like a month or so. But it was like very intensive because you were just like in this room and you're just listening to the same thing over and over again and then talking about it and figuring out what to do with it.
0: Yeah, what's that process like? I feel like there's so many albums that I think are just really solid, and you know, Bo is the one that worked on them. How much, you know, is it purely, as you said, kind of a conversation where you're just talking about it, or how much is he making suggestions versus kind of like prompting you through coming up with some changes on your own?
1: Yeah. Well, I think with Bo, it was really easy in that he wouldn't really ever suggest a prompt much. He kept it really neutral and let me pretty much, you know, make decisions on my own. I think he was encouraging, but he wasn't ever like pushing an agenda or like pushing his own opinions, I would say, which I appreciated. But I'm sure you might have a different experience if you work with someone else. You know, I think everyone has a different style of working in that sort of space. But yeah, I appreciated how he was just kind of blank slate and letting me figure it out on my own. And I'm sure if I was like, I really need your opinion on this, he would have given it to me, you know?
0: Yeah. Yeah. I'm also curious about your relationship with the labels that you've put your music out on, how those connections kind of came to be, if it was something that happened organically or you reached out or like what happened there.
1: Yeah. Well, I can start with Crunch Shape Top because they're such a big part of the music community. they're in Oakland, and I think what happened was a number of years ago, I just started going to a bunch of the events that they would put on, and got connected with Matt and Kat, who run the space and have an imprint, Run Shaped Up imprint. And they're just really open to a lot of different projects. And so if you have an idea or some sort of proposal and reach out to them, they're always really welcoming and receptive to that. And they also are just like really supportive of other artists in the Bay. And I feel like we had some stuff in common in terms of like our tastes and styles, you know, musically. And they've put out some other really great music as well. Like, you know, more maybe like electronic leaning, experimental electronic and like, yeah, it's like dance music influences for sure. And yeah, they're amazing. And then Constellation Tatsu, kind of got connected with them kind of randomly. Just kind of found them on Instagram. And the person who runs the label, Steven, lives in Oakland. And it's kind of a tape label, but they started putting out CDs recently. And also just like very communicative and receptive. And I was looking for someone to help me put out this album and ended up emailing him, and he was really nice.
0: Yeah, yeah. This is just for anyone out there who's, you know, making music and trying to look for collaborators or a label, you really can just reach out to people.
1: Yeah, even though it's a little scary.
0: It is very scary, but yeah, definitely worth it in the end, because you could find someone that resonates with what you're doing, and that just really, you know, helps push the project forward, I feel.
1: Yeah, for sure. And I also, you know, I sent my music to other places, and a lot of places you end up not hearing back from, and I think that's just like part of the process, you know.
0: Yeah. Yeah, no, I know someone that's been shooting their shot with one label for two or three albums now, and
1: yeah.
0: I feel like they're very well matched, and I feel like eventually it's gonna click.
1: Yeah.
0: So I'm like, no, just keep doing it.
1: Yeah, maybe it just needs, you know, the fourth or the fifth.
0: Yeah.
1: So, attempt.
0: Yeah, you never know. Like, the person was just, you know, in the middle of something every time, or something else was going on, and just the stars need to align.
1: Yeah, exactly.
0: So outside of music, do you have other like interests or hobbies that kind of drive you creatively?
1: Yeah, I would say so. So I'm actually outside of music, I work at a school, and I am a counselor. Like, I work with kids. And I feel like in a lot of ways, it's kind of complementary to the creative stuff that I do.
0: I mean, certainly, I think the common denominator is really big feelings.
1: Yeah. Oh, yeah. Definitely. But also, I think I'm just the type of person who likes to, like, have a lot of different things going on at once and to be able to use different parts of my brain.
0: Mm.
1: And I don't know, for some reason, working with kids and doing counseling, it like helps me access the other stuff, like the creative stuff. I don't really know how to explain it, but yeah.
0: Do you find that's just because of like the different kinds of things that kids are going through and like what they're bringing to you? Is that like activating, you know, maybe sometimes like more nurturing or like more analytical like parts of your brain?
1: I think so, yeah. And I think also, yeah, especially with kids, They're very in touch with their feelings.
0: Oh, yeah.
1: They're very in touch with their bodies and like their like physical, like their, yeah, their physical experience too. And I think that sometimes the older we get, we like lose touch with that, and we're like always in our heads.
0: Yeah.
1: And so I appreciate being around that energy that's just like kind of pure and like chaotic. And I feel like that maybe can lend itself to creativity.
0: Yeah. Yeah. I was also just talking to someone about this just the other night, but talking about how getting roasted by a kid, it's always like the sickest burn because kids don't really have a filter. Yeah. You know, they have this thought and it's what comes out, but kids are really so in tune with not only their emotions, but other people's emotions. Yeah. And I feel like they can really pinpoint things. Like they can find your like deepest insecurity and just kind of like go for it sometimes.
1: Yeah. Oh my gosh. That's so funny. I'm still waiting for a kid to like really roast me, but I don't know. Maybe I need to. Yeah. I need to create the conditions for that to happen.
0: Please, children, everyone roast me. What age are the kids that you work with?
1: Right now, elementary school.
0: Oh, okay.
1: Yeah. So the peak chaos, lowest impulse control of all time.
0: Yeah. Yeah. Yeah. So I can totally see how that would spark some kind of like creative inspiration just because, like you said, just kind of the chaos and people's brains kind of being all over the place and forming.
1: Mm-hmm. Yeah. I think that it definitely can help. And just like not overthinking stuff. I think having a little bit less inhibition can be nice when it comes to making art.
0: Yeah. So when you listen to music, you know, if you were going to go home after this and decide, you know, I'm going to sit down and listen to some music, what kind of stuff do you reach for most often?
1: I feel like it's just so different every week. I feel like I usually have one artist that I kind of hyperfixate on every week, depending on how I'm feeling at the beginning of the week. So it really just depends on my mood and what I feel like I need. Yeah.
0: Is music something that you tend to more often? Oh my gosh, Misty.
1: Bless you.
0: I think I screamed it away. Is music something that you more often sit down and experience like really intentionally, or are you more just like an always having music on in the background kind of person?
1: I wish I had more time to be more intentional about listening to music, or maybe that's something that I want to aspire towards. But I think right now it feels a little bit more like while I'm in the car, or like going somewhere, or yeah, it's always like travel, mm-hmm. you know, it's always like part of my commute or something. So that's how it's been recently, but I want to get to a place where I'm like, I can sit down and like fully immerse myself.
0: Yeah, I find that I have to trick myself by doing something that's like kind of repetitious or like hands-on where I can't really be doing anything else than this one thing. And then that's when I like do all my deep dives,
1: you know,
0: listen to like a full album or like really try to like engage critically with stuff that I'm listening to. But I have to be doing something else like painting or like, you know, I make little sculptures, things like that.
1: Yeah. I think I'm a little bit like that, too. And that's why I've been kind of like, it's like when you're driving, it's kind of passive. You're not real, like it's kind of automatic, you know, what you're doing when you're driving. And so I kind of enjoyed having a passive thing and then like listening to music in addition to that. So it's kind of doing two things at the same time.
0: Yeah. Yeah. Are there any things, I live over here in San Francisco and you're in Oakland.
1: Mm-hmm.
0: What are some things going on in Oakland that you think that I should cross the bay and check out?
1: Oh, like shows?
0: Or anything.
1: Well, I mentioned I'm going to a show on Monday. It's at the Cornerstone, which I've actually never been to. It's at the Cornerstone in Berkeley, and it's Yahweh Nail Gun is headlining, and they're also their opener is this band called At, like the symbol. And I feel like that's gonna be a great time, and it's a Monday night, so it's like, what what else are you going to be doing? I mean, there's probably other things you could be doing, but I'm going to be there and I'm really excited for that one. And what else? I mean, did you say the East Bay only or San Francisco as well?
0: Oh, well, I'm ready to open it up.
1: yeah. Okay. Well, yeah. I was going to say there is the very last Juice Bump show. Oh. And it's going to be at Bottom of the Hill next Saturday.
0: Oh, no. 10th. So it's like we're losing Juice Bumps like and Bottom of the Hill.
1: Double.
0: Oh, my
1: double
0: God.
1: Double whammy.
0: This just broke my heart.
1: Yeah, but it's also going to be really fun.
0: Oh, I bet. Yeah.
1: Big Fruit are playing and Diesel Dudes, staples of the Bay. And so that's going to be really, it's going to be a wild time for sure.
0: Yeah, definitely. I don't know. Bottom of the Hill might not make it to the end after after this.
1: I know. Yeah, we've been talking about, you know, maybe it's finally time to stage dive because
0: oh yeah,
1: like you're never going to be able to do it.
0: Yeah, what are they going to do? Not book you again?
1: Yeah, yeah, exactly. Yeah.
0: What's precipitating the breakup of Juice Bumps?
1: I think that like all of us individually are kind of evolving and like going in different life directions as you do.
0: Yeah.
1: And this project's been active for over almost a decade now. And so it just feels like maybe, I mean, I'm not really, I'm kind of speaking for other people, but maybe collectively it feels like it's time to move on.
0: Yeah. And also, I think it's really cool to do that, you know, be aware of the fact that it's kind of winding down. I think so many really cool projects just peter out.
1: Yeah.
0: And that's natural. It's kind of organic. People, you know, do kind of evolve and change and drift away from whatever the thing was. Yeah. But it's always nice to be able to kind of put a little cap on it and like have that moment to like be in the moment, but kind of recognize like this thing is coming to an end and we're aware of it and we're kind of celebrating it.
1: Yeah, exactly. I think that's the idea behind it. Because originally we kind of had decided on, you know, like slowing things down about a year ago, and we had played a show at Bottom of the Hill that we thought would be our last, but it wasn't, it didn't feel very intentional or celebratory. It felt a little bit like sad.
0: Yeah, like kind of like, is this it?
1: Yeah, exactly. So we're like, well, let's come back together after a year and make it really intentional and really celebrate all the times that we've had, you know.
0: Yeah, that's really cool. I love that. Yeah. Oh man, well, I'll definitely be, maybe I'll stage dive.
1: Hey, yeah.
0: Well, we're all stage diving at the last Juice Bump show. No one can stop us. I want to play another song of yours, and then when we come back I want to talk about the three artists that you recommended that I play. And so let me see, we have Roulette that let me just cue that up. And is there anything you'd like to say about Roulette?
1: Someone said that this song feels like a Rube Goldberg machine, you know, like,
0: oh yeah,
1: those things. And I really like that description of it.
0: Yeah, that's like such an extremely flattering description. Like, yeah, I love it. I would also be stoked if someone said that about something I made. Okay, let's check out Roulette. 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

0: All right, we're back here with Shaina of Saatchi's Mirror. First of all, before we go any farther, thanks so much for coming on the show.
1: Yeah, my pleasure.
0: Especially considering we've never met before. It's like daunting to just be like, hey, come here and let's meet for the first time behind two microphones.
1: Yeah.
0: So I really appreciate it. It's been fun learning about your process and getting to know you. There's two little segments that I always do at the end of the show. The first one is, I'm not sure if you're aware, but BFF.fm has an automation program that goes on. So if a DJ isn't live in the studio, we have a mix that plays that's all local Bay Area bands. It's called Locals Only. And I've been making all of my guests do a little station ID for it. If you would be willing to do that, you would just basically say like, hey, this is Saatchi's Mirror. Or you could say, hey, this is Shaina from Saatchi's Mirror and you're listening to BFF.fm.
1: Yeah.
0: Yeah, you ready?
1: Sure.
0: Okay. I'm going to turn down the music and you can do it whenever you want.
1: Hey, this is Shaina from Saatchi's Mirror and you're listening to BFF.fm.
0: Amazing. And then the last thing is, of course, I always get really lazy about putting my show together towards the end. So I ask all of my guests to pick three bands for me to play. So that way, you know, it kind of saves me a few extra minutes on the back of the show. So you have recommended three artists for us tonight. Can you tell us about them?
1: Yeah. So the first band is Figure Eight. They're based in Oakland. And I'm actually playing a show with them in a couple weeks at the Chapel on the 14th, I think.

0: And then who else?
1: Yeah, I've also got an artist called Chef Lee. He is based in Oakland as well. And what I love about his music is it just spans so many different genres and sound worlds. It's like ambient, jazz, rock, R&B, soul. It's just like, yeah, it's incredible. And really beautiful music. And the third, some more recent discovery, ZZ, and it's the alias of Katie Zhang. And she's a DJ in the city, but also makes electronic music.
0: So, cool.
1: Yeah.
0: Yeah, well, I'm really excited to get into this. Before we go, last chance to promote your upcoming gigs.
1: Oh, whoops. I guess I already did a bunch of that already.
0: No, we gotta recap.
1: Oh, yeah. Yes. Okay, well, I plugged the Juice Bump show. That's coming up on the 10th of October. And then Versace's Mirror, playing at the Chapel on the 14th, I believe. And we're opening for Dummy. And that's the show that Figure Eight is also playing in. And then the next one after that is in November. It's November 11th, and we're playing at the Stork Club in Oakland. And that one is with a really great band from Seattle called Glass Egg, and also local band Squiggle.
0: Oh, I love Squiggle.
1: Yeah, that's going to be a fun one.
0: Well, definitely, if you're tuning in, check out any one of those shows or all of them. I'm not going to limit you. You can do whatever it is you need to do. Shayna, thank you so much for coming on the show again.
1: Thanks for having me.
0: And we're going to get into these artists that were hand-selected by Saatchi's Mirror, starting with Figure Eight. This is Hummingbird here on Best Frequencies Forever.

You're listening to BFF.FM, best frequencies forever. That was Star-Bellied Bug with Rocket off of their latest album, Lash. And Star-Bellied Bug is going to be playing... What show is this? When is this happening? Ah, yes. Wednesday, October 7th. They will be playing with Glia, Smile Too Much, and Softy at the Knockout. It seems to be a rare early show, really. Is it starting at 7 p.m. at the Knockout? I would be shocked if that's the case. And much more likely to be there on a Wednesday due to, you know, old and whatnot. Yeah, that looks like a great show. Oh, man. Wednesday, October 7th, I'm telling you. I'm just now looking at the concert calendar, our event recommendations at bff.fm/events. And Wednesday, October 7th, I don't care where you go, but you've got to be going somewhere because we have the aforementioned show featuring Star-Bellied Bug. But we also have a Welcome Strawberry show that's happening at the Stork Club. So if you're over in the East Bay, I would definitely recommend checking out Welcome Strawberry. They're playing with Sparkler and Artificial Muscle over at the Stork Club. We also have Howdy Gals times BFF.FM. Yes, it's true. We're putting on a show with Howdy Gals over at the Batting Cages. That will be about you and stories I used to hear over at The Natural on Brannan. And what else is happening? Oh, we've got DJ Madre and friends at Madrone. And then we also have BFF.FM Karaoke Night at Makeout Room. So I guess this is me telling you, you have to go out on Wednesday this week. I don't make the rules. I just, you know, get on the radio and I blab about them. Also, I just want to call out a couple other shows that I think will be great next week, including Freight Train Lady, who will be playing on Thursday with Indiana Hale and Forest Floor. And that's going to be happening at the Four Star Theater. Oh, man, I might need to do that. Oh. That's going to be so good. And then, of course, on October 10th, we have the very last show by Juice Bumps. And they'll be playing with Fake Fruit and Diesel Dudes at Bottom of the Hill. So every week, I think, is like the best week in music. But this one is bester than all of the rest. Anyway, thanks for hanging out with me. It's been a fun time. And I hope you'll stick around because Maniac Mansion is, of course, up next. I guess we'll play one more song. Can we play one more song? Yeah, we can play one more song. No one's stopping me. Here is Dream Arenas with the song Cold Years. Thanks so much for tuning in. Come back next week because I will be joined by Twin Bloom. Remember I got COVID and we had to postpone the whole thing? Yeah, they're coming back. Twin Bloom will be here next week. On October 16th, I'll be joined by Agnes Twin. On October 23rd, Secret Family. There are some shows that I'm working on that I cannot tell you what's happening yet. But on November 13th, I will be joined by Street Eaters. So basically, come back next Friday, every Friday, for the rest of your life, for Hot Local Singles here on BFF.FM. Here's Dream Arenas. Stick around for Maniac Mansion.

Good. Oh, good evening. Oh, no. Sorry. Oh, my word. Oh, my God, everybody. Let's see. Okay. I'm so sorry. Good evening. Welcome to Maniac Mansion here on BFF.fm. I'm DJ Fun Size, the queen of the hot mic, apparently. Yeah, this is my show. Thank you so very much for being here with me tonight. I just cannot thank you enough for tuning in. I got a lot of great music that I'm excited to share with you tonight. Sorry if I sound a little flustered. No! Oh my God. Please stand by.

0: Maybe that's better. I don't know.
1: All right. I'm just going to yell from over here, I guess. Okay. Maybe I'm too close. Okay. There's only 29 days till Halloween, and Pee Wee Herman forever. And Pee Wee, please be with me. Please help me figure out what might be going on. All right. Now it seems like that's better. Maybe. Okay. I hope so. Okay. Well, thank you so much, listener, for being here. I really do have a lot of great music to share with you, and I just cannot thank you enough. All right, we just heard from Little Angels out of Pittsburgh. So many great punk bands out of Pittsburgh. Oh, yeah, by the way, I've been saying lately, this is now an all-punk show. This is an all-punk show now. That's what you're going to hear. And yeah, thank you again for being here. We heard they have a new album out, but I've been going back to this live album that they released in 2020 called Live at Gooskies. And that came out on Kill Enemy. And yeah, I just love that girl's voice. Tonight we heard, I had already played their song called Leather Jacket, but the, off that newer album. But this is, a live album. So that was a live version of Leather Jacket. They have so many great songs, but I just was really feeling that one. I hope you liked that one. All right. So coming up in the next set, we're going to hear from this band called Insurgent Clown. As soon as I read that band name, I was like, I know I'm already going to love this. Or I was hoping so, but I was, you know, it was kind of a please let this be good situation. But it certainly was. And yeah, just what a joy to say it. Insurgent Clown. Like, I feel like this is like when there's like an award show and it's like, you know, with special guests, like, with, you know, with appearances by, and I just feel like, Insurgent Clown, like, oh, wow. Or, like on SNL, when they're like, in musical guest, Insurgent Clown, and then I may be joined by Brother Jill later, I hope so. I think she's on her way over here, but if she was in here, but I'm gonna say it right now, even though she's not in here, I was thinking, and your host, Brother Jill. And then maybe I'd get like a, you know, featuring a DJ Fun Size, but whatever. I guess I am your host now. And even when she gets here, I'm still going to be your host and she's going to be my co-host, but I can't wait. And I wish she was here during that feedback situation. Anyway, so Insurgent Clown, they're from Deepak, Indonesia. Dad, shout out to our dude, Deepak. We're going to hear their song Discriminaire. Really not sure if I'm saying that right. From their album Gel Up. Really not sure if I'm saying that right. But it was released last week on this label called Rotten Own Scum. I'm sorry. That's one. There are a lot of great label names that I definitely highlight on the show. I mean, a lot of great labels, but love when there's an especially good label name. The only one, other one I can pull right now is Seats of Piss. So great. Anyway, love it. We're also going to hear from, and I wanted to say, Dad, as I was getting out of the car today, I said, I'm sorry for being a clown right now. I felt like I was literally, it was like I was being extra. I was just like being more nervous than necessary. I mean, maybe because I'm kind of psychic and I knew that I was going to have that feedback situation at the top of the show. But I was like, Dad, I'm so sorry. And I was like, I'm so sorry. Like, I was getting out of the car, dropping stuff. I was like, this is like we are at the circus right now. Like, we are at the circus. I am a clown. And yeah, but we did hear from Insurgent Clown, and so it's appropriate. And then gonna also play more Carney Come, which always reminds me of a clown. All right, we're also gonna hear from Hogtied, baby. I just love them so much. One of the, you know, I feature fewer than four. Now I think I've amped it up to five. A badass female vocalist. So Hogtied is certainly one of them. I've been playing her band all year from Toronto. We're going to hear Lucky Girls, which I think is like the only song that I didn't play yet. I played live versions of all the songs on this album. But this is from their new album that was released earlier this year. Okay, and regarding the badass female vocalist. So this girl is named Natalie. It's not the girl, it's not the person from Gimmick. And when we get to Gimmick, I will explain more. And I'm so sorry to Natalie of Hogtied, and I'm so sorry to the front person of Gimmick for getting the Natalies mixed up. I just, at some point, I heard there was a Natalie. It was one of these two. I discovered them, I think, like the same week. So anyway, Natalie is from Hogtied. And I will talk about Gimmick later, who we're going to hear from later. Okay, we're also going to hear from this band out of Brazil called Lasso. We're going to hear their song Respire Door. I'm sure I butchered that. From their album Covard that was released last week. So good. Okay, but first, talking about good band names for punk bands. We're going to hear this band called Nose Hair. Out of Greer, South Carolina. Shout out to my Uncle Jack, right, guys? Who always travels with a nose hair trimming kit because he wants to be prepared. Okay, the bed music. Okay, so this song is so good. I'm going to play their song Servant. This, I don't know, that's profound to me. I don't know. A song called Servant. And the song is also profound to me. Also love. I'm very new to this band. This new release was released just last week. But all of their album art, at least so far of what I said, of what I have seen, it seems to feature the same artist rendering of something, of like a kind of deformed human or abstract thing of a human, and then in like bright, really visually appearing bright colors. So the new album is like bright turquoise. It's just like a beautiful color of blue, and then there's like a bright yellow one and like a bright pink one, and I'm just into it. I like when stuff is aesthetically pleasing. It doesn't have to be, but when it is, I gotta mention it. And then also gotta mention the title of this album is called Dumb, Stupid, and Dumb. I'm sorry, that's gotta love it. And it's also dumb, comma, stupid, comma, and dumb. I mean, they did the punctuation too. Not required, but just, I don't know, I love it. Okay, so here it is right now, listener. Thank you again so much. Thanks for bearing with me at the top of the show. Now it seems like the feedback's gone. Thank you, Pee-wee. And just thank you, listener, so much for being here with me, DJ Funsize, here at Maniac Mansion. I just cannot thank you enough, and I hope you like this first set.

0: is already on. Yay. Okay. All right. Hello.
1: Oh, what'd you say? I'm what?
0: Oh, your mic. Yeah. Oh, thank you. Yeah. Okay. Hello. This is your flustered DJ speaking. Let's see the feedback. This is DJ Fun Size. Brother Jill is here with me. And listener, thank you so much for being here at Maniac Mansion here on BFF.FM. Everything's fine. Look away. Yeah, gotta turn your microphone up. Yeah, I'm so.
1: It's
0: I'm
1: okay.
0: In Urkel mode. See?
1: Oh, okay.
0: What is the deal?
1: I think one of the connectors is loose or something.
0: No.
1: Just stand back.
0: Okay, maybe.
1: Stand back.
0: All right.
1: There you go.
0: That's better, right?
1: You're fine. And look, people can hear you.
0: Okay.
1: Okay, everybody, blink twice if you can hear Katie. Blink twice.
0: Clap your hands.
1: Clap your hands if you can hear Katie.
0: Fairies. Okay. Yeah. I'm just a little, I get flustered. You know me. I've been flustered.
1: We're
0: going to
1: keep
0: here.
1: It.

0: for being here. All right, we just heard from Sentence. I wasn't expecting to play that one right then, so just give me a moment.
1: Also, you have like 45 pages of notes.
0: I know,
1: today.
0: It's a dissertation.
1: It's a full.
0: It's like this every week.
1: It's Kate, DJ Funsize is turning in her PhD dissertation on these songs
0: every this is how I roll.
1: Every week.
0: This is how I roll. Yes. It's like it's ye olden days.
1: Oh, just get away from the mic. Stop leaning in.
0: Okay. All right.
1: You got it.
0: All right.
1: There you go.
0: You're right. You're I got a stage. I'm a trained. Everyone, don't be worried. I'm a trained theater actor.
1: You're a trained stage actor.
0: I'm projecting now. Okay. So we just heard from Sentence out of Winnipeg. Can people hear me, you think, if I do this? Okay.
1: I can see your levels, and they are perfect.
0: Okay, good. All right. And, okay. So they're out of Winnipeg. We heard Pest. From their album Sentence that was released, I don't know, earlier this year. One of the badass female vocalists. Just love that one. Brother Jill's going to do some maintenance right now to see. I think it's like the monitors. Yeah. I think you're... Oh, my head. Oh, except I need... But I can't hear myself though right now. Okay, just a little bit. You're right. I do like to blast my headphones and have no
1: hearing.
0: Because
1: when I came in, I was like, yeah.
0: I know, yeah.
1: I just scream at you.
0: This is a flustered night. Well, earlier in the first talk break, I said that when I was getting out of the car, it was literally like I was like, it's a clown car. I felt like a clown leaving a clown car.
1: Which is like it's a Nissan Rogue, though.
0: I know.
1: It's like
0: a
1: big car.
0: A clown. You, okay. I think you fixed the problem. No, I think you really fixed the problem.
1: Your headphones.
0: And I am
1: way
0: a clown.
1: Too high.
0: So I was just being myself.
1: You stop it.
0: All right. So, and then before that, we heard from another badass female vocalist. We heard from Gimmick out of UK. We heard We Are Making a World from a demo that they released on Crew Cuts like a while back. I just like can't get enough of Gimmick. Okay, and so this is what I was talking about, listener. If you remember, I was saying Natalie is the badass female vocalist from Hogtied. Okay, but I believe I discovered Gimmick and Hogtied in the same week. I found out that somebody's name was Natalie, but then I was wrongly calling the lead singer of Gimmick Natalie. And so what this is now is this person may not even identify as female, okay? But I will say to a listener, to me as the listener and to a fan of this person, it sounds like a female presenting at least a voice. And the person I've seen, you know, it would appear to be a female presenting, but, you know, you don't know. And so I am so sorry. So I'm not even sure of the person's pronouns. But the person goes by Harry, H-A-R-R-Y. And so I don't know if it is, you know, I don't know if it's
1: H-A-R-R-Y?
0: This person,
1: yeah.
0: Okay, yeah. So like Harry, the male, like which man. Is typically a male name. Yeah. And so the person looks like they would be female presenting. Yes.
1: Yeah,
0: but
1: moving on.
0: Yes.
1: Yeah.
0: But all I want to say is just badass person. And, you know, maybe I don't need to be all I gotta have. But, you know, I do, though. I still gotta have if... I want to have people, and you know what? Last week I played a trans woman on the show, somebody that does identify as she, her, I believe, but doesn't, but sounds male, you know? So anyway, I'm just saying, like, I'm trying to be as, like, representative of everybody as possible, but it's okay for me as, like, a she, her female to want to have other she, you know, I want everybody to be represented, right? And that's okay for me to say, right? I just want badass people.
1: Yeah.
0: And I want, like, you know, I'm pro trans and I'm pro woman, you know?
1: Yeah. Yeah.
0: So that's what I am. That's okay, right?
1: Yeah, it's
0: okay.
1: Totally fine.
0: Okay,
1: you're good.
0: Good. And I corrected the mistake. All right. And before that, we heard from Breaking Free out of Long Beach. We heard their song Evil Youth Crew. I really like that one. I hope you did too. Excited to hear more from them. They just released that last week. Before that, we heard from Fafa out of Connecticut. We heard their song Out of Reach. I believe I've played like every song by this band. So good. I'm looking forward to getting to see them in Connecticut. And yeah, another badass female vocalist. Before that, we heard from City Slang.

0: out of East Dallas. I just discovered them like a few weeks ago and just played like one song by them so far, but I played another one tonight called Real Cool Death, and he's talking about he wants a real cool death, and I'm like,
1: yes, I mean,
0: don't we all, right?
1: Yeah, make it snappy, dude.
0: Exactly. Somebody else that I'm looking forward to getting to see live in Connecticut, Heber of Heber and the Boys. This is now, I've played like every song, but they've only have like three songs that are like released so far, and they are going to be coming out with a new album, I believe, in the near future. That's Hebert and the Boys. We heard the song Hebert and the Boys by the album Hebert and the Boys, just like I said the first time I played this band on my show. I love when there's a punk band that has just a name like Hebert and the Boys, you know, somebody's name and something, and then just when a punk band has a theme song, I just kind of could not love that more. And I couldn't love them more. And so that's what we heard. All right. Coming up in the next set, we're going to hear from Flower Power. Brother Jill, you were here when I was kind of clowning, because I'm a clown, on the name Flower Power for your punk band.
1: Well,
0: you
1: think we both decided that that was like a... Here's my problem. It's purposely misleading.
0: Yeah, it is. Because it sounds like it's going to be some hippie shit. They're not, but you know what, I apologize, because you know I'm just sort of like,
1: why
0: looking
1: are you apologizing?
0: Well, just like to them for
1: what?
0: For well, just for having like making
1: opinion?
0: Fun of anybody's
1: who cares
0: name. Okay,
1: they don't
0: well,
1: care
0: thank you.
1: No
0: yeah.
1: We you can have an opinion, and also they benefit from people having opinions,
0: right?
1: You don't
0: and,
1: need
0: and
1: to apologize for them.
0: I love their band
1: all the
0: and
1: way
0: they're from
1: Power,
0: Dublin,
1: give,
0: Ireland.
1: Give us a call and let us know if we're hurting your feelings because we don't like your name.
0: Thank you. This is why I need you here, Jolie.
1: Yeah, no,
0: Brother
1: it's
0: Jill.
1: Fine.
0: You helped
1: they're
0: me
1: okay
0: with this.
1: It. They don't care. They chose that name on purpose. They knew what they were doing.
0: They did. Yeah, they were fucking.
1: Yeah.
0: And so, and I have said before that like
1: false advertising, Flower Power, and you fucking know it.
0: I do feel like, you know, I love when a punk band is named something like mischievous, but. You are kind of being mischievous.
1: Little
0: if you
1: rascals.
0: Are like, we're going to name, yeah. No, that would be
1: Ralph
0: cute.
1: And the Little Rascals.
0: Yes, right?
1: Katie's, ZJ Flynn's as his favorite band.
0: I like
1: Ralph
0: it. No,
1: rascals.
0: I love it. And but I got to say, I'm not only, you know, okay, apologizing or not apologizing. What I want them to know
1: no
0: is that
1: apologies.
0: They're badass. And guess what? I played, speaking of bands that have theme songs, or just a song named after their name. So we, you know, I'd say Hebert and the Boys by Hebert and the Boys. That's like a true punk, like, theme song, you know?
1: True.
0: But this, they just had a, you know, a self-titled. So we actually heard, well, we are going to hear Flower Power by Flower Power. And I gotta say, if this is what they mean by Flower Power, then I'm all for it. Because it's a badass song. So
1: okay.
0: stay tuned for that.
1: Awesome.
0: All right, another also Brother Joe.
1: You take it up with me.
0: When dude. the direct antithesis of this, you've been here for this too.
1: Carney come?
0: Yep. You already
1: Christ.
0: Knew what I was going to say.
1: Cheese and rice.
0: Yep.
1: Cheese and rice.
0: We're going to hear their song That's You, which is like they're live. They released a new like a live backed by a real band, because I guess a full band, because I guess before this was like a one-man band, like just solo project, but this was
1: all
0: live.
1: All bands are valid, by the way.
0: Yeah, exactly.
1: All bands are valid.
0: They are. On Life During Wartime, which is a Portland punk show, and yeah, shout out to this band.
1: Shout out to Todd Solondz and his movie, Life During Wartime.
0: Oh,
1: that's
0: okay.
1: What's up.
0: Oh, I didn't know that there was that
1: yeah,
0: one.
1: Yeah, there's a movie called Life. It's not one of his best, so I highly doubt there's okay. any relation to, like, this show or whatever.
0: Right.
1: The show's probably, like, we were actually living during a time
0: okay.
1: of war, which is true.
0: Yeah. Yeah, it is.
1: But in my mind, I just go into, like, my college art background where I'm like, ooh, Todd Solondz. Todd Solondz. I think that's one where Pee-wee's in that movie.
0: Pee-wee's in that one that you just said?
1: Yeah, he's in Life Before...
0: What the hell?
1: Life During Wartime.
0: Okay, well, I definitely gotta hear that, listen to that
1: yeah,
0: one.
1: Paul
0: I mean,
1: Rubens.
0: Watch
1: it's
0: that
1: one. It's
0: one
1: of his last, like, serious movie roles that he was
0: oh
1: in.
0: Oh my god, dude, thank you
1: Pee-wee
0: so much
1: forever,
0: for telling me
1: dog.
0: That. Pee-wee, okay, thank you.
1: Yeah.
0: I gotta say, I know I've seen some of Todd Solondz. For sure, I heard storytelling. Why I keep saying I heard. Well, there is a thing. Storytelling. Did you see? That's him, right?
1: Yeah, that movie's intense. That's also really, that's an intense one to name, too. That's like a super intense one to watch off the drop.
0: You know? Oh, okay. Well, thank you. Well, let me just tell you. So the reason why I knew about that one is because Belle and Sebastian did the soundtrack.
1: They did.
0: Oh, yes. However, though, they only, and I used to be obsessed with Belle and Sebastian, and, you know, hard pivot from people that know me as DJ Funsize having this punk show. There was like a period of my life, you know, if you don't know, Belle and Sebastian is like a twee Scottish band.
1: You have an inner weenie.
0: And I very much do. And I will always love them. I for sure love the old stuff from like the 90s. Pretty much as soon as we hit the early 2000s, I lost interest. And I love that they're still doing stuff. I for sure haven't even like listened to any of the new stuff. It became a departure that I will always love them. And for sure, I would see them again, and they for sure play the old stuff, but they did, apparently, I think he asked them to do it, they watched the film and, like, kind of scored it, and I don't even know if any of their music actually made it to the film. For sure, they had a song called Storytelling, and I have the soundtrack, and they, God, it's so scary when the computer goes dark, but it's okay. I think maybe some of the score was played, but at least the song Storytelling was played during the ending credits.
1: Yeah.
0: But I'm glad also, that you think that was a badass one for me to know.
1: Warning for people that are Belle and Sebastian fans, thinking that just because the director asked Belle and Sebastian to do the soundtrack,
0: this
1: somehow
0: not a twee film.
1: This is not a, like, if you are a...
0: It was intense.
1: Warm soup sipping, sweater weather, Belle and Sebastian.
0: I love you know this.
1: Yes, dude. If you're full,
0: that's
1: like...
0: That's the demographic.
1: That is the demographic. If you're doing your crosswords puzzle in the rain at home with your cat...
0: Record
1: scratch. Do not watch Storytelling by Todd Solondz. You will
0: be. It
1: was
0: a lot for me as well.
1: Stick with Garden State.
0: It was a lot for me as well.
1: Yeah,
0: well,
1: I can imagine. It's a lot for anybody.
0: He didn't do Garden State.
1: No, but the fucking Shins.
0: Oh, you mean
1: the
0: like.
1: Yeah. If you're a Belle and Sebastian fan, just stick with fucking Garden State, okay?
0: Cringe. Shins, alert.
1: Like, yeah, for no,
0: Garden
1: don't.
0: State.
1: You'll be fucking around in crazy territory trying to watch Storytelling with us.
0: Yeah.
1: Tough.
0: No offense.
1: Tough movie
0: if you
1: watchers.
0: Liked it, but yeah.
1: No,
0: but
1: super offense. If you like Garden State, you're a stupid person, period. Done. You are, or are you not? Are you not? You are.
0: Yes.
1: It's Natalie Portman and fucking what's his nuts.
0: It's upsetting.
1: It's upsetting.
0: Like,
1: it's gross. She's like,
0: even...
1: oh, I have to wear a helmet because I'm so
0: it's
1: hot.
0: It's so...
1: Fuck all the way off,
0: it is
1: dog.
0: Cringe. It
1: it's
0: is
1: super
0: cringe.
1: So
0: it is.
1: I love Belle and Sebastian, but it's a radical departure if you expect...
0: Yeah. But I will say...
1: A gentle movie. It's a rough movie.
0: And I'm going to say, like, I thought it was rough, and then the one that I still haven't seen is Happiness, which
1: I
0: know
1: also would
0: is
1: not
0: also
1: recommend.
0: Not... Yeah, and you've, Brother Jill, you've said you're like, sometimes
1: bother.
0: I'm like, don't see, you've strongly, like, you've been like, Katie, promise me you will not watch Dancer in the Dark.
1: Yeah.
0: And I'm not going to,
1: never.
0: And I'm going to say, listener, I did see a different director who I like, Aronofsky, but I saw Requiem for a Dream, and like, I wish I could take that back.
1: You know what? I did not watch that.
0: Oh,
1: so
0: God,
1: I've never
0: Jill.
1: Seen it.
0: Don't do it.
1: I
0: mean, you though will, because you will.
1: No, you know, it's funny. I have chosen, since everyone in my age group was like, oh God, Requiem for Dream is so crazy. Oh, and it's like,
0: you just,
1: I understand.
0: Just
1: I understand.
0: Don't do it, listener.
1: I'm not, yeah, I don't need
0: you
1: that
0: can't
1: in my life.
0: Unsee it.
1: Also,
0: and
1: I'm like,
0: it's
1: I don't
0: so
1: care.
0: Sad.
1: I don't
0: what
1: give
0: it
1: a
0: is.
1: Fuck.
0: This is the only movie where I mean, I cry at movies all the time, and I gotta run a tighter ship, but I gotta say, I mean, I cry at movies. I mostly cry when I'm happy, like when I'm moved by something. So I'm gonna say right now, like, I pretty much know this. I burst into tears during this movie, not because I was like, oh, this is sad and I was moved by this. I burst into tears because I was so disturbed by how sad this movie was. And yeah, so no, thank you. And so yeah, don't brilliant. Do it. And I'm glad, Jill, I'm brother
2: I've never
0: Jill,
2: seen it.
0: I'm glad to be able to protect, because you kind of protect me from a lot. And I'm kind of glad to be able to like protect you from something for once. And okay. So yeah, don't do it.
1: I love how you have gone from me just choosing not to watch the movie my entire life, because I'm like, oh, I don't really care. To you being like, I'm protecting you, Jill.
0: I
1: am protecting you, it's brother so Jill. Don't see
0: even
1: it.
0: Though I'm sure you'll be fine with it, because Hereditary, I saw once. That's another one where I'm like, don't do it.
1: That's but one of my favorite brother, movies.
0: Oh, no, dude. Yeah. Exactly. Jill, you told me you're like, oh, I've watched it like upwards of like
1: times.
0: 10 times.
1: Okay, dude, yeah, I love it. I also love making dudes watch that movie.
0: Okay.
1: Because well. Dudes are like, oh, my God. Because it's like it brings up that like, yeah. My mom is freaking out right
0: it's
1: now.
0: Heavy on the,
1: it's heavy,
0: heavy
1: on the
0: on
1: mom
0: the female
1: crying.
0: Shit.
1: Yeah. If you get scared from watching your mom cry, which, you know, I understand some people like their moms and stuff, but it's,
0: well, I
1: it's
0: love,
1: intense.
0: I love my mom. My mom's one of my, I love my mom.
1: You
0: she's
1: have
0: like
1: a
0: my
1: giant chest tattoo
0: of my mom.
1: That. No
0: exactly.
1: One doubts
0: so,
1: it. No one doubts
0: so,
1: it.
0: So like, so, but that movie just, that even if you love
1: tears.
0: Your mom, you're also going to be real disturbed by it, you
1: true.
0: Know?
1: I think if all you right. love your mom, you'll be disturbed more.
0: Thank you. All right. But first, we're going to hear from SOH. Stands for System of Hate. They're from LA. We're going to hear their song Restless. Badass female vocalist. I'm just going to let the music speak for itself because we are already running out of time. But here it is right now. Listener, thank you so much for being here at the much less feedback heavy Maniac Mansion. Thanks to Brother Jill. Thanks for being here. Thanks for listening to me, DJ Funsize, and Brother Jill on at Maniac Mansion here on BFF.FM. And cheers. And Pee-wee, be with us again. And I am going to freaking watch that one that you
2: yeah,
0: said.
2: Life During Wartime.
0: Life During Wartime. Okay, here we go.
2: Yeah,
0: thank you again.
1: Yeah, okay.
0: Until I Urkel out a little. How come my stuff's not? All right, we're just fading down. Thank you. Thank you. Hey, nothing's fading down now. All right, I'm being crazy.
1: Okay hold on.
0: I'm just gonna put it on. I'm just gonna put it on. Emergency.

0: Hello, listeners. We are, like, basically very much out of time. I only have about 1 minute. Thank you so much for listening to Maniac Mansion tonight. I'm the Micro Machines guy here on BFF.fm. I got your microphone back on. Thank you, Brother Jill, for joining me.
1: You're very welcome, Katie. You're very welcome.
0: Thank you. Please stay tuned for Audiosyncrasies. I don't have time to back announce everything that I said, but I don't even have time to do that. But I just want to – it's all in my playlist now. Thank you so much for being here. Oh, yeah. Thank you to Hebert of Hebert and the Boys for the blitz and that live no effects. I hadn't heard that one yet. Listener, please come back next week for a brand new show. Now I can kind of, we got 30 seconds or 20 seconds. Just thank you so much for listening. I just can, yeah, really, really from the bottom of my heart. And, yeah, have a happy, safe weekend. There's only 29 days till Halloween, 29 days till Brother Jill's birthday.
1: 46th fucking birthday that I'm going to spend by myself.
0: No.
1: Yeah, I'm everybody's out of town.
0: Well, we're going to celebrate.
1: Everyone's out of town
0: so sorry,
1: on my
0: listener.
1: Birthday.
0: We love
1: all
0: you,
1: of my
0: listener.
1: Besties
0: we,
1: made plans we
0: gotta put,
1: for Halloween.
0: We got to put DJ Swerving on right now.
1: Oh,
0: but
1: sorry.
0: I am going to celebrate with you before and after. And
1: okay.
0: I love you.
1: I'm just
0: and listener,
1: kidding.
0: I love you for listening. And
1: we love you.
0: Forever. And thank you again.

Good evening, and welcome to episode 164 of Audiosyncrasies. I'm your host, DJ Swerving, and tonight we're shifting into soup mode. The weather is starting to change, and the vibes tonight are going to be alternative and shoegazy to match this soup weather mode. I feel like my brain's been a little soupy recently, so we'll be highlighting some new songs. Have tracks from They Are Gutting a Body of Water, Yobi, Winter, Badvril, and Toner. And then I'll also be highlighting some artists that have been that have played shows recently. We have Good Flying Birds, Unity, who just put out an excellent new album, got a new track from Pardoner, and then some other artists that were a part of a festival from last weekend. We have Uranium Club, Mesh, Marble Dye. And then we'll be closing out the evening from some other local bands. We have Softy, Star-Bellied Bug, who just put out an excellent EP. And then we'll be closing out the evening with a track from Blouse. So thanks again for listening to BFF.FM, Best Frequencies Forever.

Yep. Yep, yep, yep. 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

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If you can't do Henny on the rock, you can do Heineken in the bottle. Happy Friday, everybody. 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Damn. 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

0: 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Exactly.
1: It's 6 o'clock. It's time to get up. It's 6 o'clock. 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
0: It's 9 o'clock.
1: You can't make me get out of bed.
0: It's 10 o'clock.
1: Turn that alarm clock off.
0: It's 11 o'clock.
1: You shouldn't have let me go to sleep if you wanted me to get up.
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1: Wow!

Do you know what happens to curious little girls who play with fire? 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Naughty little girl, taking advantage of my carelessness to stick your pretty little nose into my affairs.

0: Some say she has a crazy son that she keeps hidden somewhere on the island because she's afraid he'll be placed in an institution. I believe she's also performing illegal operations. Abortions, in plain words.
1: Ah. Who's the third one you mentioned?
0: Count Pedrazzi. He's a most despicable individual, the last of a once great noble family. He's without morals. 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

0: know where Auntie Faith is taking me today?
1: Let's see. Let me guess. The zoo.
0: The zoo? At my age?
1: Sorry, I didn't mean to be indiscreet.
2: I thought we'd see one of those films of sex and violence. Come on, Andrea, we'll be late.
0: Ciao, Papa.
3: Ciao, Andrea. Ciao.
2: Thomas.
3: What?
2: Shall I expect you for lunch?
3: I'm not sure. I'll call you.
2: Be careful.

There is a difference between a honest man and a cheat.

0: where money is concerned, what is the difference between white and black?
1: The difference between black and white men has nothing to do with it. As far as I'm concerned,

0: This is McBride. He'll take you to your students. One piece of advice, though. Don't believe anything these cons tell you. Don't get involved in their personal life. Keep a distance.
1: That's three.
0: What?
1: Three pieces of advice.

0: Do you think this feeling could be love? The feeling that one finds without the need to search.
1: For me, a part of love is being friends. But it's not easy to be friends with the woman you're going to bed with.

0: What's your name?
1: My name? Margarita.
0: Listen, Margarita. I need some information. I'm looking for a man called Domingo for a business deal. How do I go about finding him?
2: Be quiet. Don't scream. I told you for a business deal.
1: I don't know nothing. Nothing at all. Please, let me go.
2: Just tell me where he lives.
1: I don't know nothing.
2: I give you money, Marguerite. Lots of money.

0: What's that?
1: The only thing my granddaddy left me when he died. Works pretty good at close range.
0: Hey, let me see it.

0: Inspector, what if we told you that we had another theory as to what happened to Herr Dortmund and possibly Fritz as well?
1: I'd be most interested.
2: You see, Inspector, it involves a curse. A curse put on Baron von Kleist 300 years ago.
1: Von Kleist. Baron Blood.
2: Exactly.
1: 300 years ago.
3: Yes, and we believe the curse has brought him back to life.
1: Oh, really?
3: And that he killed Dortmund and attacked Ava in the castle, and then he tried to kill her.
2: Yes, Inspector, I'm certain of it.

0: now look, kid. Look. I just happen to have $5.
1: No, I couldn't.
2: Now, I want you to take it.
0: No, really, I couldn't.
2: No,
0: I can't. No, I
2: can't. Take the pot.
0: Got it. Pick it up. Now, you got it? All right. Now, you're going to need that money because Jimmy's going to work you hard the first week and he won't pay you. And besides, you can't do anything here in San Francisco if you're broke.
1: You know, Red, I think this is the beginning of a beautiful friendship.
0: Yes, sir. Follow me, kid.

0: You have a beautiful body. You are very lovely. I prefer you to Julian's drugged girlfriend.
1: Where did all these things come from? Your dead wife?
0: It doesn't matter. It's not important now.

0: a giant octopus. I'll be able to tell you more about it when we see the rest of those photographs.
1: So I always thought of an octopus as being harmless, even shy.
0: It is. Something set this one off.
2: I've read that the suckers on a tentacle are like the claws of a tiger.
0: Compared to suckers on a tentacle, claws are nothing, Mr. Turner.

0: What do you think?
1: It could be dangerous. I'll pray for you.
0: Don't pray for me. Pray for my brother. Because when he gets here, I'm going to kill him.

0: poem. It's something you don't see every day. It's poetic ancient culture.
1: Please read this.
0: Welcome to the land of beautiful shop windows. Behind them, we are all on a special diet, learning patience. The weather was very stormy not long ago, but now it is quiet. The kind of quiet that has ears. Some of us have umbrellas, most don't. We recently

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today we're obviously going to be talking about field recordings. I want to give you a quick overview of the whole thing. In the description, it's quite really strictly separated in two parts. So the first one will be more about context, background, history. And the second part is more about the practical and technical stuff. However, I should point out that ideas and concepts might spill into the second part, and also some technical aspects might be discussed in the first part. In other words, we're going to be discussing about how and about why in field recording, and very often the limit between the two is blurry and they kind of like blend really interestingly together. And we should have a break kind of like halfway through just to catch our breath, get some fresh air, and we can continue with what will be more on the practical and technical side of things. Something really important as we start this event today is that it goes without saying this is very informal. So this is not a conference presentation. In other words, I don't want to do a monologue for 2 hours. So at any moment, feel free to interrupt, ask a question, make a comment. I do have obviously some ideas and a trajectory in my mind, but we can easily press pause at any moment so that

experience in field recording. Okay, who has done a few recordings, kind of like knows a little bit what's going on? And who would consider themselves sort of like an advanced recordist? All right, that's very helpful for me. It's very good to know. Thank you. As far as I'm concerned, I consider myself a composer of what's called experimental and electroacoustic music. So most of my music, most of my work starts outside in the field, in the environment. This is an example. That's me in Nida many years ago. I record sounds that I find interesting. Then I go back in the studio. I work with the sounds of some material, transform them, the computer, manipulate them, stretch them, filter them, put them together, cut them, paste them, and create musical compositions, narrative structures, which are more than often, luckily for me, released on albums, CDs, cassettes. This one is online, for example. It's quite obvious that the landscape and soundscape of Nida was quite impressive for me when I first went there. So this is a way of responding to the environment and making creative work. The reason I am saying those things is not to promote my work. It's just basically, of course, to tell you a little bit about me, but most importantly in relation to this event, it's about underlining that what I'm going to be talking about definitely has a musician's perspective. There is definitely an artistic aspect. I am not a sound engineer, for example, so there's a lot of aspects regarding the physicality of sound, the interaction of physics, maybe some like techie aspects regarding like microphone specifications that have not been in my core of interest. Of course, I use various of them, but I'm mostly interested in, you know, how things sound, and a lot of the

popular and more people are doing it.

about design before.

some original examples we're going to look at in a little bit. The act of field recording has been a part of anthropology and musicology. This idea of documentation, archiving oral histories, interviews, social events, music, all those things are done in a way quite similar to what we're going to describe today.

found, but for basically journalistic purposes. And the last bullet point that is becoming more and more popular these days is about generating online content and making your own Sonic Live.

sponsorship, perhaps, you know, a microphone company getting a microphone because they have a lot of hits and visitors in their YouTube channel and so on and so on. So, like right from the beginning, I would like to demonstrate that, of course, this is me speaking to you, obviously, as a composer. The subject is very broad to necessarily limit it into music and composition.

start the history of film recordings. And before anything, I should point out that besides a given time, it is also, how to say, obvious that what I will give you here, besides my personal filters and interest, will be by default fragmented, inconclusive, and kind of like zigzagging in its own mysterious ways, let's say. There is a coherency, I'm sure, but

food for memory and for sort of like extending our being into this world. Of course, the phonograph will itself die one day as well, because it is a material subject, but that's another issue. And arguably, the first ever recording was done by this guy, with this boss. He got one of those the first recording devices, still in the late 1880s, so he was still a child. But interestingly, he went out and recorded a bird. So, as I said, it's widely considered to be the first ever wildlife recording. And, if you're interested a little bit more in him, the British Library Sound Archive, which is online, at least part.

person who made this happen called why we're here today. But as I was saying, originally the purpose was to sort of like document the moments that would otherwise disappear and fade forever. The whole idea of recording sound changed the way we understand sound. It became something that always

secretly into a temple in Cairo where the ritual of Zahr was performed. That's a women's only ritual, so he had to go in from the back. I think he was probably disguised as well, carrying a very big at the time recorder. And he recorded the voices of the women performing Zahr and made the composition, which is arguably the first ever electronic music composition. So I think also it's worth to listen to a very quick sample.

sounds, and with the tools he had available at that time, he made a room piece, which was premiered in Cairo in a gallery. This example that demonstrates how much recording changed music forever, not only the way it's composed, but also the way we listen to it. Because up until those times, the idea of listening to music without the presence of a musician was non-existent. That completely shifted the field, as I said, of listening and composing.

storyboard. How much music is in this? And I certainly intend to use it. Whereas Ravel was sort of like speaking almost metaphorically. In the beginning of the century, it took again a few decades before these ideas were very much a reality. So in 1948,

starting from taking down something and then turning it into something that you start working with sound, the way a sculptor works with, let's say, a marble, and you chop off and you sort of like shape something, and in this case it's quite similar to that, but it also unfolds in

Sasha was the one who sort of initiated the acoustic ecology discipline that I mentioned. The relationship between ourselves and the environment through sound. And there's more on that later.

sort of like get a little bit of a better understanding of what we listen to and perhaps what we're planning to record. But also here's where some technical aspects will start coming into play. Some of the examples will be analyzed a little bit from a technical perspective as well. So there are three categories: geophony, biophony, and anthropophony.

The next category is biophony. I think I'm beginning to suspect that the browser refers to sounds produced by living organisms, not humans. There's a reason why he differentiates us from other species, and we're going to look about it a little. So, I think it's time to listen to some examples of biophony. And also to remind you that questions or comments are welcome at any moment. So obviously we can think of bird song, whale song, insects,

0: First of all, something technical, yes.
1: Is this recording sped up?
0: No. It's just the recording as it was made. It was obviously recorded under the sea level, yeah?
1: Where is the reverb coming from?
0: I can only assume it's the echoing of the ocean itself. They recorded with a hydrophone. This is a hydrophone here, that's a cheap one. So there are quite expensive hydrophones that you can just put them in the water, same as this one, and record everything that's happening underneath. Sound travels in water as well, and actually sound travels faster in water. And it echoes all over the place, as we clearly heard in this recording. So again, mostly hydrophones are used by biologists to monitor, track underwater species, but a lot of people are making recordings with hydrophones and use them for creative purposes, for our aesthetic pleasure, if you may say. The thing that's significant about this recording is that at that time in the 1970s, whale hunting was still a thing. They were like human beings being human beings, were just hunting them down and killing them and put them nearly into extinction. And when this record came out, first of all, it became a hit. It was in the top 10 or something. Though they were, the whales became sort of like pop stars. But most importantly, they raised an awareness. I mean, the moment we started actually listening to how these animals sound, we realized much more about them and their lives, that they're sentient beings, that they communicate. And arguably, the release of the album into popularity played a pivotal role in reducing whale hunting and eventually banning it almost all over the world. This goes to show the power of sound, the power of recording, and the different levels that it can work and affect our society in general. The next recording is, I would say, one of the classics. Among field recordings, one of the most popular area to record is tropical forests. Anything that has to do with Amazon or these areas that, you know, have this very dense biodiversity. And it goes without saying that the oral environment is quite fascinating, multi-layered. And La Selva by Francisco Lopez is, I suppose, the most famous work. Recorded in 1998, himself actually nowadays considers it to be a little bit outdated. He has made other recordings in rainforests which he considers more advanced. I'm afraid I don't remember the title of a particular one now, but I think even with La Selva, we'll get this really good impression of the rich diversity of biophony.

And the last example is one of my recordings. I made it last year in Druskininke, and I didn't use an open-air microphone, but instead I used a pair of these ones, which are contact microphones. They do not record vibrations in the air, but you have to attach them. They record the vibrations of the object that you have attached them on. In this case, I was basically recording the ants walking and passing, walking around, passing by the microphones as I, hopefully discreetly, I placed them in their nest. So let's hear some biophony recorded with contact microphones, which gives us a completely different perspective of the sound, the environment, and you know, other creatures who inhabit it. I will discuss a little bit more about it after we have a listen.

The idea is that with the use of relatively simple technology, such as a contact microphone, we get a completely different understanding of the sound world and of the animal world. And if we stand next to one of these ant farms, we hear nothing. But then we realize that actually it makes sense to know that this is a very noisy place. So we're kind of like stepping away from the thing that we are in the center of things and that we are the ones who have the perfect perception of the world. We start listening from different perspectives and creating different understandings of life on Earth as it is. And this is just a simple contact microphone. They're not even that expensive. In the first sound work we did, Audrius demonstrated them. And you can really capture, if I may use that word, a lot of interesting sounds from them, not necessarily biophony. But if you're interested, we can talk more about it in the second half. Now, I would like to continue with anthropophony. The reason why Krause differentiates the rest of the species from humans, from the human sound, is because we do make, of course, we do contribute to the soundscape of the environment with what he calls control sounds, music, language, theater, and so on. Nevertheless, we also produce chaotic noise sounds, traffic, factories, airplanes. These are not intentional sounds. These are byproducts of our technology, of our industrialized life, that within the whole context of acoustic ecology, we can even consider them unwelcomed. Is this idea that cities are really loud and they create stress? We sort of like start to stop really listening because we get this overwhelming sound coming to our ears and our sensitivity is lowered. And a big part of that comes from anthropophony, the chaotic noise aspect that just blasts our everyday life and doesn't allow us to pick up the details of our environment, especially in cities. My comment here is that this actually dates way before the Industrial Revolution. There are testimonies of people living in ancient Rome that were already bothered and annoyed by the extremely loud sound of the city. But that's more for later. So I would like to give some examples of anthropophony, and this time it's all my recordings and recordings in Lithuania, because I really want to start making this more relatable to our life here in Vilnius. So the first recording is from Žirmūnai, and I recorded the fireworks a couple of years ago. I'm pretty sure you all know it's extremely interesting. I would use the word fascinating when the clocks hit midnight on January 1st.

We sure know how to party. That's the beginning of the year. But I think as a sound, it has a very like deep origin of sort of like making noise to celebrate the rebirth of time. This relates a little bit to what I was saying earlier about like negotiating memory, society, the way we understand the passing time, ourselves, the environment, and so on. The second recording is from the factory, the video studio. I don't have a photograph because when I recorded that, I was asked not to make any photographs. I recorded the sounds of the factory and I used them in a composition which I performed in the factory during last year's Music at Reggae Festival. The sounds are just very quickly introduced. I think it's a very recent example of what Krause calls this chaotic sound made in, for example, factories. That's not an intentional sound that I was thinking as I was

last comment I would like to make on this is that if we could consider the previous recording the sound of celebration, but this is definitely the sound of labor, of routine and monotony. And as a musician, when I did this piece, I really wanted to transform the sound of routine and monotony to something that would be extraordinary and unique. Anthropophony makes a connection to what I was saying in the beginning about ethnography, about sort of like recording history of documenting music and so on. In 2014, I did this project with the support of the British Library with the help of the Lithuanian Institute of Folklore and Literature. So I recorded as much music as possible in Skamba Skamba Kamba Festival. I'll play the recording first.

is a personal approach to this project. Of course, it's an ethnographic project, and the core is the music. But I was not only interested in capturing, that's the word, the aggressive

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And for me, that's the most fascinating aspect. It tells us something.

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1: We finally found one of these spots. Oh my god. It's really happening.
2: Oh my goodness.
1: Oh my god.
3: A debtor.
4: A debtor.
3: A person who makes everything about themselves.
4: Hey, me.
3: A narcissist. What is that person called?
4: Hold on.
3: A person who repeatedly asks others for money and doesn't return it.
4: A parent.
3: A debtor.
4: A debtor.
3: A person who makes everything about themselves.
4: Hey, me.
3: A narcissist.
4: A narcissist. What's that?
3: A person who gets angry whenever someone else succeeds.
4: A policeman.
3: A hater.
4: Hater.
3: A person who pretends to be innocent after causing trouble.
4: A child.
3: A manipulator.
4: A manipulator.
3: A person who insults you and then says they were only joking.
4: A comedian.
3: A bully.
4: A bully.
3: A person who suddenly becomes your friend after you become successful.
4: A woman.
3: An opportunist.
4: An opportunist.
3: A person who keeps returning to the same person after saying they are completely finished with them.
4: Me.
3: A fool.
4: A fool, I know.
5: The greatest inventors to step foot on Earth.
6: For the gram? For the two?
7: These doctors? They'll prescribe
8: death.

0: Asians to buy it and move in?
1: Because I don't like the Asians, that's all there is.
0: They're
1: They're just a mob of crooks, that's all they are.
0: And that there's a law against what you're doing?
1: Well, no one has told me that, and I mean to say even the Asians...
0: You think it's wrong?
1: Even the Asians himself, he said, I can have my sign up, if I get a buyer, I can sell it.
0: But you won't sell it to an Asian person?
1: If they come up with a buyer, yes. All they're interested about is just to put the sign up. That's all. Well, anyways, it's how I haven't knocked them back.
0: What would... Oh, no, agents.
1: Asians, I'm sorry, well, that's a bad experience.
0: Is that what you say, no Asians?
1: No.
0: You say no agents?
1: Agents, sorry.
2: When you're putting your mind to it, you know exactly what to do in

0: amazing.
1: I'm naked.
2: So what's the fox here?
3: Some footy game in America, the Rams and the San Francisco 69ers play.
4: Whoa!
3: Some rubbish game.
5: I wish
6: this is the Mormon explanation for the.
7: Take a look. The alleged butt sniffer is apparently.
8: I plan to caucus with Dan in an independent caucus.
9: You're a Democrat. How much money did you pay your mom?
8: All right.
9: Your wife?
8: I don't think this is an appropriate time to have that question. But that is exactly the problem. That.
9: No.
8: Because he wants to call us something we're not.
9: He is a liar.
8: Hey, well, I can answer
10: the question.
9: How about the foul language?
10: Let me answer the question.
9: Hey, what about white fuckers?
10: Yeah. Yeah, you can call me whatever you want, but.
9: No, you can do it. It's what you call life, Dan.
10: All right, so what we got is I started an organization. That's why we're independent.
9: Like fuckers. He called us fuckers. You call us fuckers, Dan.
10: No, I don't.
9: Yeah, you did.
10: No,
9: I heard it.
10: Yeah, you know what?
9: Your mouth.
10: We're angry.
9: Yeah,
10: people are angry. You're obviously angry.
9: Yeah.
10: Everybody's angry. My family, we've been treading water right now. And our costs are doing this, and our paychecks are doing this.
9: Because the government keeps
10: feel like
9: more
10: we're
9: money
10: sinking.
9: From us.
10: Yeah, it's a lot of policies. So we're angry. And I've been through Western Nebraska, and there's some of the toughest bitches I know. And I cuss. I'm a sailor.
11: Of us do not identify with the party.

Well.

0: Estamos aquí porque la vivienda ya es un problema que abarca a toda la sociedad, todas las edades y todas las clases. Y no podemos seguir manteniendo esto. La vivienda es un derecho y no lo tenemos.
1: We're just going to have to see. There's such an organic energy here today. This is so many people. 200,000 people got together because they thought what's happening is wrong. We'll see what happens, but it looks like people want to stay and make their voices heard.

0: San Francisco.
1: Rape can happen anywhere. For me, I was raped in my own dorm bed. And since then, that space has become fraught for me. And I feel like I've carried the weight of what happened there with me everywhere since then. My name is Emma Sulkowitz. I'm a senior in the college. I'm a visual arts major, and for my senior thesis, I will be doing a piece called Mattress Performance, or Carry That Weight, where I will be carrying this dorm room mattress with me everywhere I go for as long as I attend the same school as my rapist. And the piece could potentially take a day, or it could go on until I graduate. A mattress is the perfect size for me to just be able to carry it enough that I can continue with my day, but also heavy enough that I have to continually struggle with it. I think the other thing about beds is that we keep them in our bedroom, which is like our intimate space, our private space, where we can retreat if we don't want to deal with anyone at that moment. But I think the past year or so of my life has been really marked by telling people what happened in that most intimate private space and bringing it out into the light. So I think the act of like carrying something that is normally found in our bedroom out into the light is supposed to mirror the way I've talked to the media and talked to different news channels, etc. For the most part, I'll be explaining how the piece works by word of mouth. But then I think the rules of engagement, if people are interested, they can look at it and get a fuller explanation of how the piece works. I will be using my studio in Watson Hall for my senior thesis as part of the piece, where I will be writing the rules of engagement on the wall. So there, I'll be doing parts of the performance in that studio space, so people can come see those parts of the performance and also read the rules of engagement if they're interested. To me, it's an endurance performance art piece. I do think that nowadays art pieces can include whatever the artist desires, and in this performance art piece, it utilizes elements of protest, because I think that is relevant to my life right now, and definitely with thinking about and dealing with various issues. Honestly, I'm not as nervous about carrying a mattress around as I am with the attention that it's gotten. Like, last night when I was shaking in bed and just thinking about how scary today was going to be, I was just mostly thinking about how I'm not really going to have anonymity anymore, which is a really strange thing to think about. One of the rules of the piece is that I'm not allowed to ask for help when carrying a mattress, but others are allowed to give me help if they come up and offer it. So I'm hoping that not only do I get better at carrying the mattress, but that other people will learn about the piece, and I don't know. I mean, I'm not hoping that everyone comes in and helps, but I think I'm very interested in seeing where this piece goes and what sort of life it takes on.
2: Basically, you put it on just like any glove, you know. Right now they're off, I can touch it, you know. They strap on, and basically you got a power button that you hit, it lights up, and then it's active. It basically takes all your focus off everything that's going to basically where you're getting grabbed at, and then as soon as you let go, it's gone. There's no marks left or anything like that, and it lets you get the control of the person to where you can get them in a safer location. It doesn't incapacitate a person like a taser. I'm sure several people have seen taser videos where you hit somebody and they fall on the ground and stuff like that. Yeah, it gets stiff. This has no incapacitation with it. I can touch anywhere on my body if I was to grab hold of my hand, which I'm not going to do. I've already experienced it. I don't want to put myself through it. It doesn't feel the best. It's just nice to know. It's more predictable the outcome you'll have with it, because I know if I have to physically use these, I know there's not going to be any lasting effects on the inmate.
3: I would say I was

dimensionally to several different places, so many places. Medicinal mushroom journey. We, you know, put copal in the fire, so it was like this white fire of like transmutative alchemy. And like I said, traveled dimensionally, not only back in time, but also through space. I was seeing myself as ancestral alien, and I was seeing myself as woman going through like birth, and I was seeing lifetimes of trauma, ancestral trauma, past life trauma released.

0: get out with the lions.
1: Yeah, it's the job. As I said, we had to show the locals how to do this.
0: Oh my God.
1: They don't do this.
0: I can't believe what I'm seeing here.
1: So, this one here.
0: Oh, Jesus. Oh my God.
1: Get off there. Hey, stop.
0: Mate, are you all right there?
1: Yeah. Hey, Donald Trump.
0: Donald Trump.
1: Who says lions don't know about politics? Hey.
0: Oh, my God.
1: Stop it. Look, and this is what you call total control.
0: Oh, my God.
1: Hey, come on, get away. Come on, get away. Get.
0: Mate, I can't believe.
1: Get away. Shut up. Get away. Oh. Come on.
2: People stay.
0: I think she likes that.
2: Ish.
1: This gets, I always tell people it's holy water. It gets rid of all the parasites, except the tax man.
0: So this is Big George?
1: This is Big George. And most lions in this environment weigh about 250 kilos. George weighs 300.
0: Oh my God.
1: Look, this one's scared of spiders, look. Spiders.
0: Look how amazing he is.
1: Can you feel that hot, smelly breath? Because normally that's the last thing you feel.
0: Oh, wow. Look at his paws. He's after my mic. Mate, I've got to say, I cannot believe that all these lions are here and then you're just still outside.
1: They don't eat English people because we eat too much curry. Same bolt, 9 seconds 86. So you're not going to outrun one.
0: So is it dangerous for you just to be stood out there?
1: Every time you get out of the car, it's dangerous. You have to watch what you're doing. I've been extremely lucky over my lifetime. I've only ever been bitten once, and that was by a rough woman on the other side of town. Why are you laughing? I married her.
2: Do they ever fight?
1: Yeah, all the time. Hey, George. Hey.

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Oh, hey, I was speaking. Nothing was happening. Then something was happening. Now it's happening. Hello, John Digital, best frequencies forever, BFF.FM, me, you, us, here, together. Yes. And it's an exciting show for a number of reasons. Number one, this week, the 23rd, saw the 100th birthday of John Coltrane, the mighty John Coltrane. So we're going to be celebrating that this week. You already heard him playing Giant Steps just now. There is more, I promise you. But no skronk. We're not going to go crazy. And I had to make that decision. I was like, where do I go? So I'm just playing some nice, gentle John Coltrane. Got a featured record. We'll come back to that in a moment. Some Brazilian, which we just heard there. We just heard some beautiful music. I'm absolutely obsessed with converting at least one of you to become as obsessed with the Robson George and Lincoln Olivetti record as I am right now. I'm trying my best here. So we just had Squash from that record, and I'm going to play another track later. I don't care. I'm going to do it. I'm going to play all of them. I'm going to play the whole record. So I think we've got about 4 tracks left. So next week and the week after. Giant Steps, John Coltrane. And then we opened the show. My word. We opened the show with a track called Bairagi from a record called 10 Ragas to a Disco Beat by Charanjit Singh. 1982. Man, it is good. It is good. We'll hear another track from that later. Now, this week's featured record is suitably autumnal in my mind. It's by Colin Stetson and Bridgie Shambule. It's called All the Light in the World. And, well, I'm going to play you 3 tracks from it. It's a stunner. It's kind of droning, saxophone. Oh, man. It's an experience. And we're going to experience it now. This is a track called To Me, My Love.

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2: 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And we just heard some Frank Zappa. I know. There's a today being Friday the 25th of September, that's when I'm recording the show. There's a release, I think it's like 5-6 discs of the 60th anniversary of Freak Out. A little bit late because the anniversary itself was on June, 27th of June, which is also my birthday, which I always feel is strange, being such a big Zappa fan, and his first album came out on the day of my birth. Obviously, I wasn't born then, but I'm rambling. We heard the mono mix of Trouble Every Day. The whole mono mix is on the release, but it's a bit of a cheat because the masters don't exist, so it is from a vinyl rip. I cannot tell. I'm happy with it. We'll hear another track from that later. Before that, just a real quick 1-2. All the Light in the World is this week's featured record by Colin Stetson and Brigdi Shainbuehl. I think I'm saying that right. We heard To Me, My Love. I wasn't quite sure what instrument Brigdi was playing, because I was like, is it a hurdy-gurdy? That was my instinct, because I'm a obsessive music nerd. But it's actually Scottish bagpipes or Scottish pipes. Not, I don't think it's bagpipes, but Scottish pipes. Another great wind drone instrument. But man, it's a great record because Colin Stetson uses interesting techniques with his playing. Like, he has contact mics on his throat, has mics inside the saxophone, so there's just lots of really great noises, textures, things happening. It's not just this kind of straight, this is saxophone and pipes. It's so much more than that. So I'm looking forward to sharing that as we progress through the show. Man, it's all happening. It is all happening. Next, Chelsea Wolfe, Dancer in the Sky.

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2: 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John Digital here, coming at ya in stereo from the Fortress of Solitude in the Unknown West. Man, I'm not the biggest Max Richter fan, but that undeniably is amazing. That's the first time I've heard it on headphones as well, and it was a more intense experience than hearing it on, you know, your regular stereo speakers. Before that, and I should say, that's like a single. That's just out there by itself doing its thing. I'm guessing there must be a record on its way. But man, big. That's a big piece of music. Now You Can Sing, it's called. I couldn't remember if I'd said that. Before that, Chelsea Wolfe, The Dark is the name of her album. I played it when it came out weeks ago. But I keep going back to it. And it's slowly just making its way up through my favourite records list of the year. There's just so much to love about it. The arrangements are amazing. The lyrics are just so good. The vocals, the melodies, just everything about it. And there's just layers and layers and layers right the way through. Each track, I just love it. It's a really great record. Dancer in the Sky is the track that we heard. Yeah, man. Really good. Really good. We're going to change it up again. Because I love a change up. I love just being like, this is the direction we're going. Now this is the direction we're going. As I keep banging on about, I'm listening to a lot of just beautifully sunny, warm, joyful Brazilian music at the moment. And this record that we're going to hear, well, we're going to hear the opening track from a record by Junior Mendes, which is called Copacabana Sagia. I know I'm banging on about Robson George and Lincoln Olivetti, but this is also a record. This track in particular, I just can't stop thinking about it. So, here, from me to you.

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1: This is John Digital on the Virtual Ones and Twos, keeping it real, keeping it lean here on Best Frequencies Forever. Man, John Coltrane, 100 years. And I love the fact that both him and Miles, born in the same year, which means we get to celebrate them both, the centenary of just, they're big musicians, but they're big musicians to me. They both really changed my everything. Connecting with their music, like 30 years ago, when I was a teenager. I didn't even know what it was. I feel like I've got a handle it now. But man, amazing. Neymar from Giant Steps. We'll hear another track later. Before that, this week's featured record, All the Light in the World, by Colin Stetson and Brigdy Shane Buell. We heard Even Though the Frost is Harsh. And I feel like I'm kind of beckoning winter with this record. I was like, it's on. This is winter. This is a winter record. But it's great. I love it. Looking forward to playing another track from that shortly. Before that, Brazil, man. Brazil. Banda Black Rio is the name of the band. We heard Galfriera Universal. And then the amazing Copacabana. I find it really hard to say that word. Copacabana. Copacabana Sergia by Junior Mendez. His only record, which is so... I need to find out why there is only one Junior Mendez record. And I hope it's not sad. I hope it's not going to be a heartbreaking reason. But man, I love that song. I need to go to Brazil. I need to go. It's going to happen. Well, quite a lot has to happen before that, but it's going to happen. I'm just obsessed, man. So let's go. Let's circle back on John Coltrane. We're going to hear A Love Supreme. Not his version, but the Carlos Santana and John McLaughlin version. In fact, this is an alternate take.

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1: It's BFF.FM, best frequencies forever. John Digital, doing it in stereo, of course. We heard from Charanjit Singh at the top of the show. The record is called 10 Ragas to a Disco Beat. And we heard Mad Huvanti. Man, so good. Reminding me, and I feel like he must have heard it. He must have heard it. Mark Mothersbaugh, music that he did for Steve Zissou. He must have heard. He must know that record. He must. Anyway, before that, Carlos Santana, John McLaughlin, Guitar Colossals, their 1973 collaboration record, Love, Devotion, Surrender. I love Supreme. That's an alternative take two. It's a little bit more ferocious, but it's a great. I used to own that record on vinyl, you know, in an old life. And man, it's a belter. It's an absolute belter. As well as, there's a really great Carlos Santana Alice Coltrane record called Illuminations. Illuminations. You should get on that. Maybe I should have played a track from that. Anyway. This is too much music, man. Zappa. As I said earlier, there's a 60th anniversary reissue of Freak Out. It's pretty extensive, and I haven't heard it all. There's an Atmos mix of the record, which is, it is what it is, but nice. There's the mono mix, which I'm playing a couple of tracks from today, which is actually, well, it's a vinyl rip. They got a really minty mono version, like mono copy of Freak Out, and did a whole bunch of high end, you know, getting the music off the vinyl. There's a live show that I haven't heard. I will. Don't you worry about that. That will happen probably within the next 24 hours. But anyway, this, I love this track, Help.

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3: I wish I was anything but a rock. 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Hey, you know what? 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Help, I'm a cop. Help, I'm a cop.

That's a drag when you reject it. So I tore the cover off a book of matches. And I sent in. And I got this letter back that said,

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3: Best frequencies forever. Man, I'm gonna be listening to that record a lot, especially once things are getting darker, because the clocks change in like a month. Horrible, but there's nothing I can do about that. Hunker down for like 12 weeks. It's like 12 weeks, and then it starts getting light again. It's a very short amount of time. Colin Stetson, Bridgie Shane Buell is this week's featured, was this week's featured record. All the Light in the World. We heard the third and final track from that, Snowfall. Get to it. It's out on Invader Records. Probably the most amazing record label in this country, independent, ever. An amazing, amazing label. Before that, the propaganda campaign continues. Robson George, Lincoln Olivetti, No Bomb Cedido. And then we heard Zappa, Help I'm a Rock, the mono version from the 60th anniversary reissue of Freak Out. Man, I got one more track to play. We're going out on a long form belter. More Coltrane. There was a very specific performance that I wanted to play, which is a European live performance of My Favorite Things, and it's really free and it's really just like skronky and out there, but it's really long. It's like 22 minutes. Can't do it, but I'm going to play you a live version of My Favorite Things from a recording at the Newport Jazz Festival, I think 1965, I think. So yeah, we're only ever travelling to and from the Jazz Zone, especially so this week. I'm going to go off, do what I do. I'll be back again next week, and as ever, dear listener, thank you for listening. You've been beautiful. You've been golden. Peace out.

0: Troy Tyner, Jimmy Garrison, and Elvin Jones. I'm sorry, it's almost midnight, and it's the witching hour, and it's time for all of you to go home. You've been a wonderful audience. Don't forget the drum workshop tomorrow afternoon, tomorrow evening, again, Duke Ellington, Dave Brubeck, and others, and of course, Sunday afternoon and evening. So be good, be careful driving.
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2: 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Boo Hoo?

Welcome to episode 92 of The Mystery, titled My Youth, because a lot of these songs that I'm playing on this show will be from when I was 18, or what I was listening to at that time. So I'm DJ Boo Hoo. Thank you for tuning in to BFF.FM, Best Frequencies Forever. We were just listening to In My Head by Odie. And yeah, next up is going to be Moodna, Once With Grace by Gus Dapperton. And the overall theme is pretty indie, I would say, for this playlist. So yeah, thanks, and I hope you enjoy.

And thank you for tuning in to episode 92 of The Mystery, live on BFF.fm, Best Frequencies Forever. You were just listening to Peach Pit by Peach Pit, and before that was That Easy by Yellow Days, and before that was I Miss You So by Salami Rose Joe Lewis. And before that was High and Low by Aquifer featuring Saz. And before that was Mudna Once with Grace by Gus Dapperton. You're all caught up on what we've been listening on episode 92. And we're going to keep going with the tunes. I'm DJ Boo Hoo. Thank you for tuning in to The Mystery. And yes, we're going to be listening to It's a Trip by Tyrone and Ayomari. Yay!

Sire, passion, pain, and desire, just like my big bro. What you didn't know is this young kid's been in limbo since that gunshot wound on that hidden road. Lost, broken, invisible. But when that light gets low, he's invincible. So much so that he redefined inevitable so it'd never go. So the sun never set at all instead of setting slow. And as the legend goes, Sire lived forever on and never.

0: Legend says Sire still exists in the mist and the fog. Poets say he ascended to the gods. Skeptics say he pretended to be gone. But I say that he's eternally lost.
1: You are just listening to 90 by Jaden, a song I've played on my show before, so maybe you recognized it. Thank you for tuning in to episode 92 of The Mystery, titled My Youth, because these songs were from my teen years. Not so much the middle part, but more towards my late teens. So yeah, we were listening to, before 90, we were listening to Freaking Out on the Interstate by Briston Maroney. And before that was It's a Trip by Tyrone and Aomari. So yeah, we're all caught up. Next is going to be Without You by Beach Goons. I hope you enjoy. I'm DJ Boohoo here on BFF.FM. Best frequencies forever.

0: You are just listening to Chairman Goo by James Supercave. Before that was Without You by Beach Goons. And before that was The Lung by Hiatus Coyote. And you're caught up on what we've been listening to on episode 92 of The Mystery, titled My Youth. If you've been listening to the whole show, I appreciate you. If you just tuned in, hopefully you like what you have been hearing. We have a few more songs left before the end of the show. Next up is going to be Blackberries, or actually, no. Next up is going to be North American Ride by Mallory Merk, followed by Blackberries by Emily Blue and Otness. And if we have time, we'll listen to Oh Frenchie by Mosey, but I just don't think the time is going to work out for that last one. I'm DJ Boo Hoo here on BFF.fm, Best Frequencies Forever. Thank you for tuning in, and yeah, I hope you enjoy the last few songs.
1: Whoop-de-doo. 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

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This is your musical savior, Steve Fox, broadcasting coast to coast, north to south, and all around this incredible world. Well, we got about 30 days to put a tourniquet on this stump of a country. It's time to wake the F up.

It's just after 7 a.m., America, and you're listening to BFF.FM, coming to you from the free state of California. It's Uncle Sam with music and the truth all day long. Right now, I got a few words for our brothers and sisters behind the lines in Michigan. Tim is a lonely chef. Tim is a lonely chef. Snow is forecast inside. Snow is forecast inside. Sandy waters the sidewalk. Sandy waters the sidewalk. It's the 7 o'clock hour, Americans. Another day closer to victory. And for all of you out there on or behind the lines, this is your song.

BFF.FM. Good morning, babies. Good morning, Steve Fox here with you. Dirty White Boy from Foreigner, kicking it all off here on the big show, Wake the F Up. Hey, it is 31 days, 31, until Election Day. Many of us have already voted. I received a text from the state of California, from the Secretary of State, that my ballot was coming to me. We have a very solid mail-in ballot system here in the state of California. But you do what you think you have to do to protect your vote. Mail in person, or vote in person, I should say. Whatever you got to do. We have 31 days. That's a month. We got a month to put a tourniquet on the bleeding stumps of this nation. No matter what you think of it, whether you think it is a shining beacon on a hill, whether you think it's a capitalist nightmare, it's bleeding out. And before we try to cure it, before we try to rebuild it, we have to stop it from dying completely. That's our task. It sucks that that's us, that we can't just be going, hey, man, we got universal health care now. Everybody is guaranteed housing. Everybody is guaranteed an education. You know, shit that can get done if we have the will. But we got to get through this awful regime first. And the step to doing that is to vote. Man, it ain't going to fix anything. It's just going to stop us from dying. That's the only thing. I'm going to be talking to you in just a little bit about some of the elections going on here in California. We'll take care of that later in the show. I'll be going over some propositions and some people who I think you should vote for. Let's go back in time. A little country-ish. Pure Prairie League. Amy, BFF.FM, Wake the F Up.

0: I made an error in creating you.
1: The creation of perfection is no error.
0: I did not create perfection. I created error.
1: Your data is faulty. I am Nomad. I am perfect.
0: I am the Kirk, the creator.
1: You are the creator.
0: You are wrong. Jackson Roy Kirk, your creator, is dead. You have mistaken me for him. You are in error. You did not discover your mistake. You have made two errors. You are flawed and imperfect. And you have not corrected by sterilization. You have made three errors.
2: Error, error, error. Examine.
0: You are flawed and imperfect. Execute your prime function.
2: I shall analyze error. Analyze error.
0: Now, get those anti-grabs on it.
2: Examine.
1: Error. Error.
0: We've got to get rid of this while it's trying to think.
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Yeah, BFF.FM, Cafe Canela, Stuck in Love here on Wake the F Up. Steve Fox here with you. So, I also got in the mail. You can hear it. It's actual mail. I got the Pissed Off Voters Guide from the San Francisco League of Pissed Off Voters. And I check it out because I think they do a really good job of endorsements. Some of their no positions I'm not 100% with, but that's fine. We need to be able to discuss these things. Look, District 11 congressional race between Connie Chan and Scott Wiener. Don't vote for that turd, Scott Wiener. He's a turd. He's a corporate-owned turd. Connie Chan is your choice. Vote for her. Shirley Weber for Secretary of State. Superintendent of Public Instruction, Richard Barrera. Jane Kim for Insurance Commissioner. Sally Lieber for the Board of Equalization District 2. Manu Raju for the Public Defender. District 8 Supervisor. Goodbye, Manny, you sexual predator. Ranked choices, Gary McCoy, Michael Gwynn. District 10 Supervisor, non-ranked dual endorsement, Epler and Brookter. For the College Board, Leah LaCroix and Bunny McFadden. Retain all of the judges for the California Supreme Court. For the First Court of Appeals, also retain all of the judges. San Francisco propositions, y'all. You need to listen to this. Prop A, no. It will weaken citizen oversight. Proposition B, the public bank? Yeah, boy. Proposition C, yes for the housing trust fund. Proposition D, fuck that noise, reduce ballot initiative access. No, we're not doing that. Vote no. Prop E, decreasing government oversight on contracts. No. This is Denim Dan's plan to push more of his techno-fascist oligarch buddies. Prop F, no. That is a mayoral power grab. Prop G, the Great Highway Compromise. No, it's a park. Don't be an idiot. Parcel tax to fund muni on Prop H? Yes. Affordable Housing Guarantee Act, Prop I? Yes. Closing the foreclosure loophole in taxes, Prop J? Yes. And a regional transit sales tax, Prop RTM? Yeah. Statewide, we have propositions as well, and I will get to them on the next break. Why don't we listen to some Death from Above, 1979. BFF.FM.

Better alternative. Classic alternative music. The Lord is manifesting it for you, like mana. Statewide propositions here on the big show. Yeah, because we got an election. And that election is there to stem the bleeding. That's all it's there for in many, many occasions, especially around the federal level. Statewide, though, we've got a ton of props to look at. You're going to get a book if you haven't already. I got my booklet. It's a thick book this year. It's not quite a Sears catalog, but man, it's thick. She thick. He thick. Prop 1, $11 billion in affordable housing bond. Yeah, do it. Prop 2, budget stabilization and expand the rainy day fund. Yeah. Prop 3, extend high income tax for schools and healthcare. Yeah, of course. Prop 4, legalize public campaign financing. Yes, done and done. Prop 5, state recall reform. Yes. Prop 37, you know, a $25 billion bond for new homebuyers. I haven't looked into it as much as I should have. I don't really have something for you on that right now. I'll get back to you. Prop 38, $8.4 billion bond for immunology. I can say that word too. Research. That's a no. There's some poison pill things in there that are going toward larger corporations that I don't like. Prop 39, require an ID to vote. Get that the F out of here. Prop 40, the billionaire wealth tax. Yes, yes, yes, and yes. Prop 41, wealth tax poison pill audit regulations. Turn it down. Say no to 41. Say no to 42, also a poison pill to prevent future wealth taxes. And say no to Prop 43, limiting local voters' ability to pass local taxes. Prop 44, no, burdensome requirement for health clinic spending. And no for Prop 45, a limit on environmental CEQA reviews. And that's pretty complete. Pretty complete. We lost this voice a long time ago, back in 2019 in the before times. Kids in America, the Muffs, BFF.FM.

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Suji and the Banshees. I can say that. Monitor here on Wake the F Up. Steve Fox with you for a little while longer until the 8 o'clock hour, because in that 8 o'clock hour, it is your Lord, Peter Lord, on your Saturday morning soul salvation this week.

0: 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You know what you can do because you love us and we love you and we exist because of you and because of your donations. So please hit the donate tab, go donate to us. Anything will be great, really. Look, we know, man. I looked at gas today coming in. It's effing ridiculous. Donate if you can. Thank you so much. Thank you for being here. Look, on my way out, I just want to reiterate. Make sure you are registered to vote and make sure that you get your ballot or make a plan to go vote in person. If you're voting by mail, follow the instructions absolutely 100% to the T. Vote to put a tourniquet on this nation. Stand up, fight back, never give in, and resist. Leaving you with Rick James, Mary Jane, BFF.fm, Fox. Out.
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0: And that's Take the Skinheads Bowling on BFF.FM by Kemper Van Beethoven. And it's Saturday morning soul salvation in the house of the Lord every Saturday morning, 8 a.m. to 10 a.m. right here on BFF.FM. And I am Peter Lord, minister of music, savior of soul, archbishop of the airwaves, and friar of funk. And we're saving souls one song at a time. And today we're doing a better alternative, the best classic alternative rock just for you right now on BFF.FM. And I am Peter Lord. Good morning. So happy to be here today. So happy to be here with you. Hopefully you are awake, getting out of bed, getting some coffee, letting the dog out, letting the cat in, and getting ready for just some awesome alternative classic rock right here for you from me on this beautiful Saturday morning. 61 degrees in the city by the bay, mostly sunny right now. High today of 83 at 2 p.m., and it's going to be sunny. So we have a great day for you, and hopefully I'm helping you get it started. Let me tell you what we started off this lovely classic alt-rock set with. Jeff Tweedy from Wilco fame did Lou Reed Was My... Oh, my God, I can't read the end. Lou Reed Was My Babysitter. There we go. Can't read my own writing. Lou Reed Was My Babysitter. Then one of my favorites, Folk Jam by Pavement. Stockholm Syndrome by Yo La Tenga. Good to Be on the Road Again by Corner Shop, one of my favorite bands. And then also Take the Skinheads Bowling by Kemper Van Beethoven. Another one of my favorites. One of my very favorites. They morphed into Cracker later years. And we all know that I love me some Cracker. So there you go with the very first set. And I'm going to keep playing some great classic alternative rock. I've got so much coming up. I've got Smog. I've got Radiohead. I've got The Cure, Big Thief, Cat Power, Stereolab, Heatmeister, The Church. I mean, I've got it coming out of my ears. I got it coming out of my ass. I just got to play some more music. So I'm going to start. I am Peter Lord. You're in my lair. This is BFF.FM. 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

dressed sexy at my funeral, my good wife. 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

best I could. But most of all, don't forget about the time on the beach.

And that's Where's My Mind by the Pixies on BFF.FM. And this is Saturday Morning Soul Salvation in the House of the Lord, every Saturday morning, 8 a.m. to 10 a.m. right here on BFF.FM. And I'm following Steve Fox, who rocks your box, every Saturday morning, 7 to 8, right before me, with the best news and information available on any Fox News station anywhere, with some awesome rock and roll sprinkled in. 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And she's got some great rock and roll, too. So if you just turn on your computer or power up your cell phone and key us in, you've got an amazing block of music every Saturday morning, 7 a.m. to 12 noon. You've got great rock and roll right here on BFF.FM. Currently 65 degrees and mostly sunny in the city by the bay. High today, a warm 83. That's going to happen at 3 p.m. And it's going to be sunny, too. So it's going to be sunny and warm. It's going to be a great day. People who don't live in California don't realize that September and October are some of our most beautifully weathered months. And we are saving souls one song at a time today. And we're nowhere on your radio dial. And we are a better alternative. We are playing classic alternative rock. And let me tell you what we played this last wonderful set. Started out with the Olivia Tremor Control. And the tune was Love Athena. After that, and let's say I could do this without butchering it, Spanish Dance Troupe by Gorky Zygotic Mincy. And I think I did that right. But man, good music. And then Dress Up Sexy at My Funeral by Smog, lead man David Callahan. I just love their music, and I love David Callahan, and that is just an awesome song. And if you didn't hear it, play it. It's really good. The words are amazing. After that, Karma Police by Radiohead, and that was the song that closed out the set. So it was a very nice set. And it's going to be a very nice day. And I promise to be a very nice disc jockey. So you've got a trifecta right there. 8:40 on your Saturday morning. And Donald Trump basically laid it all out for us last night in Mobile, Alabama. He basically just laid it all out for us and told us the way it is. He went over everything. He told us how paying extra at the pump is a good thing. We should be happy for it. It's a small price to pay for Iran not having nuclear weapons, except we're paying more at the pump, and Iran does have nuclear weapons. He also told us about how we're in a golden age right now, a golden age, even though prices are skyrocketing. And diesel fuel is crazy right now. But it's okay, because he told you that prices are going down. And fuel prices are going down. So don't believe your eyes and ears. He also told us not to believe the fake media. That was a first. So anybody who says anything negative about him, it's not true. My God. He also went on to talk about how he is giving everyone a $5,000 check who votes Republican. I think that's bribery, isn't it? I think that's bribery. Is he going to be impeached for it? Who knows? But that's a bribe. And it's funny, the check has fluctuated so many times. It was down at $500 this week. Now it's back up to $5,000. Can you imagine if we gave every American a $5,000 check? That's 341 million people times 5,000. Can you really imagine what would happen to this country if we gave every single one of those Americans, of us Americans, $5,000? Trump just doesn't think this shit through. He really doesn't think this shit through. That is just the most ridiculous. Just do the math yourself. Lastly, what else did he want to tell us? Oh, just the prices are down and we should be happy.

0: because it's a small price to pay. So I'm glad that Trump is able to straighten all those things out for us. I was afraid that we weren't in the golden age, and I was getting kind of depressed because I really want to enjoy the golden age. But thank God we're still in the golden age, and affordability is not a problem. It's not even a real word, and things are going great. And you should be happy. And don't look at your pocketbook. Don't look at prices. And if you do look at prices, just know it's for your own best interest.
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0: song of the set, Catherine Wheel, I Want to Touch You, on BFF.FM, Saturday morning soul salvation in the house of the Lord, every Saturday morning, 8 a.m. to 10 a.m., right here on BFF.FM. And I am Peter Lord, minister of music, savior of soul, archbishop of the airwaves, and card-carrying friar of funk. If you want to be a friar, you better get a card. Otherwise, you get pulled over, they're going to throw you in jail. Impersonating a friar. Shaving your head and wearing that Uncle Fester costume. We are doing a better alternative classic rock and roll. Some of the best ever written right here on BFF.FM. Saving souls one song at a time. Nowhere on your radio dial. And we had a great set. Of course, that was best of set. Catherine Wheel, man, I love that song. I Want to Touch You. We started out this set with, ow, I'm sorry, just dropping things on my foot, that's okay. We started out this wonderful set with, and let me see if I can find where I was, with The Cure, In Between Days, always a classic. You got to add that in when you're doing alt rock. After that, Goddess on a Highway by Mercury Rev, Los Angeles with Big Thief, Cat Power with Free. I saw Cat Power in the 1990s. She was good. Her real name is Chan Marshall, and she started out as a piano prodigy. Last song I played, of course, as I wrapped it up with I Want to Touch You by Catherine Wheel. Man, I just love that band. They jam. I'm running around the studio with like the air guitar, just getting into it. I'm glad nobody's here yet. I'm glad Carrie Ann hasn't seen me yet. I'd be embarrassed playing air guitar by myself in front of Carrie Ann. That would be embarrassing. Okay, let's read between the lines some more on the Trump bullshit. You know, all Trump barks about is Iran. They have no real government. Nothing's in place. It keeps changing. Change my diaper. Oh, I'm sorry, I threw that in. You know, he's talking about Iran not having any government in place. They keep changing. The people in charge keep changing. They're not taking anything seriously. They're breaking promise. You know, all this bullshit that you keep Trump telling you. Let's hope I pronounce this properly. The president of Iran is Mossad Pezeshkian, P-E-Z-E-S-H-K-I-N. President Pezeshkian is a world-renowned heart surgeon who has had some of his work actually written up in medical journals. He's been president of Iran for, I think, a couple of years before Trump did his attack, elected popularly. He's a very, very smart man. Obviously, if he's a heart surgeon, he's a smart guy. And he doesn't do things irrationally. He doesn't do things sporadically. He's not reactionary. He's a well-thought-out, intelligent man, much more intelligent than Donald Trump. And Trump can say anything he wants about Iran and how uncivilized they are and how disorganized their government is, but it's not true. And you just look and you see, they've got a heart surgeon as their president. He's a smart man. And Trump can talk about the stupidity of Iran all he wants, but they're getting the best of us. He's very reserved. He stands by his word. He's a fair man. And frankly, I trust what comes out of his mouth more than I trust what comes out of Trump's mouth. I'm Peter Lord. You're on BFF.FM San Francisco.
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0: There's Sybil's Revelry by Stereolab on BFF.FM. I'm Peter Lord, and you are in my lair. 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

0: And that's the church from Under the Milky Way on BFF.FM. Saturday morning, soul salvation in the house of the Lord. 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I sounded like a cow. Oh, my God. I am Peter Lord, and we are saving souls one song at a time with some great alternative classic rock music. I'm entertaining myself right now. You can see that I'm entertaining myself. But it is 66 degrees in San Francisco right now. Mostly sunny, high today, 83. That's coming at 3 o'clock, and it's going to be sunny. It's going to be a great day today. And I am Minister of Music, Savior of Soul, Archbishop of the Airwaves, and Friar of Funk. And you got Carrie Ann coming in at 10 o'clock, a little bit more than 30 minutes, like 34 minutes, and she's going to play some great rock and roll for you. So I'm excited about that. And we still have some time to play some more great alt rock for you. So we're going to do that. Let me just tell you what we played. I started out with a tune called Sybil's Reverie by Stereolab, Revival by Deer Hunter, My Drug Buddy by the Lemonheads. Everybody needs a drug buddy. And then we scooched down to The Boy with the Arab Strap by Belle and Sebastian, and then Under the Milky Way by The Church. So another very tight set. I love that set. It was a good set. Reading between the lines, and I'm going to say something really, really obvious, and you're going to tell me no shit, but I think this is something that's so in your face we don't even realize it. But, you know, we hear Trump, he gets up in his speeches, and he talks about the Democrats and the Democrat terrorists and how awful we are and that we're communists. And he gets up and he says all these things. Don't trust them, kill them, they have to be eradicated. Guys, think about something. He's talking about American people. He's talking about how much he hates half or more of Americans. And he's telling all his supporters, you need to hate half of your fellow Americans, that they're horrible people, that they're terrorists. And he even says stuff like this when he's in other countries talking about our country. It's really disgusting, because everybody, as president, he's president of everyone. And I have never heard any president talk badly about the opposing party. I've just never heard it. I've heard presidents trying to reach a hand across the aisle. I've heard presidents trying to work together. But never in my entire life have I ever heard a president disparage the other party. And worse yet, when he's in other countries, when he's in foreign lands and he gets up to speak, he disparages the country and he disparages Democrats, calling us terrorists and interdictors and people who love violence and people who hate America. You just don't diss your own country when you're on foreign land. Presidents just don't do that. And you certainly don't talk about half the country who may be a different party and say such horrible things about them. It's just not right. It's un-American to do that. I'm Peter Lord, and I am an American on BFF.FM.
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Following Steve Fox, who rocks your box 7 to 8 with the best news and information available. The only Fox News worth listening to. And then coming up after me, in about 2 minutes, is Carrie Ann with Dig, with some great rock and roll. So I'll see you next week, same time, same channel. And I hope you have a wonderful week. In the meantime, don't do anything I wouldn't do, which leaves you a plethora of things you can do, like kick a Republican. I'll see you on the flip side. That's a Big Ten 4, good buddy.

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You're listening to Dig here on BFF.FM. I'm your host, Carrie Ann. I'm here with you until 11 a.m. Just had to jump right into a jam there from Peter Lord's amazing and jammy set. We had a couple of great songs to start the show off today that are all kind of related to some upcoming exciting shows right here in the Bay, including today at Hardly Strictly Bluegrass. I'll stop rhyming, like, eventually. But thanks so much for tuning in and for making the greatest little community radio station here in San Francisco a part of your Saturday morning. It's my joy and pleasure to be live today and bringing you some great tunes. We're going to talk about Hardly Strictly. I'm about to reveal. I'm really only excited about one band. You probably can guess who it is based on that set. But if there are other folks that you're excited to see today or somebody that I should check out this weekend, please let me know. I want to know who's on the top of your list. You can guess who's on the top of mine. It's Jenny Lewis. It's Rilo Kiley. We just heard a song from Rilo Kiley with Arms Outstretched. Before that, we heard a new one by This Is Lorelei, the new record, the singer in my band. That's so good. I think we're going to have quite a few from that on today. I've just been playing that one a lot throughout my week. A new one from Julia Jacklin as well, from the record The Gem. That one's called, has a great song title, Get Away From Me, I Think I'll Love You Soon. And then we started off with the fun Cookie Lips from Nice As Fuck, which is another Jenny Lewis band. Did not know about them, I'm sorry, until a friend told me about them recently. And they're actually playing at August Hall on October 18th. I'm going to be at that show. If you're going to be there, let me know too. All the Jenny Lewis love here in the Bay Area. I hope she's just like hanging around and maybe we'll cross paths in the streets of San Francisco sometime here in October. But definitely today, again, they're playing over at Hardly Strictly Bluegrass, our, you know, free music festival in the Golden Gate Park. They're going to be at the Towers of Gold stage from 4:50 to 5:55. I do appreciate these, like, exacting timestamps on Hardly Strictly. 4:50. I'll see you over there later today in this beautiful, insanely sunny weekend. It's 80 degrees. It's going to keep being 80 degrees all weekend. I think up to 85 today. We'll see what it feels like in the park. But either way, it's sure to be warm and fuzzy because we're going to be there listening to Jenny Lewis. And maybe other people. I don't know. Maybe other people. It might just be Jenny Lewis. We'll see. But speaking of, I'm going to play one more from Nice As Fuck here on Dig on BFF.FM. Thanks so much for supporting our station. We love you all. This one is called Door.

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1: I can't use what I can't abuse. And I can't stop when it comes to you.

You're listening to Dig here on BFF.fm. Thanks so much for tuning in. We are jamming today. We got a good jam going. That was the track Distant Noise by, gosh, just a truly beloved Bay Area band, Aluminum, from their upcoming record, Iconoclast, Haha, that's due out on October 30th. And when I say truly beloved, I mean that there was some chatter amongst the BFF DJs about an interview opportunity with this said band, and the number of people that jumped on it in like 2 seconds is truly wild. We are so excited about this record coming out at the end of this month. I think that's the second single from it again, Distant Noise. So good. Can't wait to hear more. Before that, we had Arthur Russell with Planted a Thought, Garbage with Vow, a new one from Freak Slug. The track was called Girl Intentions. The new record is Amulet. And we had Q Marsden before that. I've always really loved Q, and this is a fun record that they dropped this year as well, another new one. The record's called Do You See Me, and the track, again, another great name, Hey There, and a parenthetical with I Have a Compulsive Complex. Oh No, Now My, from the singer in the band. This is Lorelei before that. And Felt with Down But Not Yet Out. And we started that whole giant chunk of songs off with another one from Nice As Fuck. We had Door on that one. You're listening to Dig here on BFF.fm. We've got another new one from a local artist up next here. A very sweet name. This is Cutie Pie with their track Call It Something.

Good morning. This is Hello Sunshine on Best Frequencies Forever, BFF.FM. Thanks so much for tuning in. You just had Star Cleaner Reunion at the top of the hour with Never Odd or Even. Up next, we have Helen with Linda's Head. Got a bunch of new stuff today. Hope you enjoy this beautiful Saturday if you are tuned in and not currently at Hardly Strictly. Or if you are at Hardly Strictly, but listening to the recording later, hello to you too. This is Helen.

For that set, we started out with Linda's Head by Helen. Then we had Luneta Azul by Marina Mole. And then we just had Taxi by the Clintons. That was a set of new songs just in the past couple months. Up next, we're going to have Slippers with Wants for Everyone. 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

All right, for that set, we just had Painting After Painting by Kiwi Jr. Before that, we had Dima Brown and Havari with Das, was ich nicht hab. Before that, we had Slippers with Wants for Everyone. After the break, we're going to have Puzzles y Dragones with Culpable. 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

For that set, we started out with Puzzles y Dragones with Culpable. Then we had Tashaki Miyake with Something is Better Than Nothing. And we just listened to I Found Something by The Simple Present. Up next, we're going to have a band from Japan. This is Veranda off of their album Any Luck to You. Thanks so much for tuning in. I hope you're enjoying this gorgeous Saturday. This is Best Frequencies Forever, BFF.FM, and my show is Hello Sunshine.

For that set, we started out with Veranda. After that, we had local band Ye Ming and the Rumors with Cheap Thrill. After that, we had Sachi Hiraga and Homecomings. Up next, we're going to have Joy Quiñones and The Sincere's with It Was Only a Dream. I have just a couple more tracks for you for today. You've been listening to Hello Sunshine on Best Frequencies Forever, BFF.FM. My show is every other Saturday, so I won't be here next week, but I will be here the week after. But we still have a couple more tracks for today, so stay tuned. We have The Sincere's coming up after the break.

All right, we just listened to Alvi, Nacho y Rubin with Todas Mis Palabras. That is an album of Spanish language covers of the Magnetic Fields. I haven't listened to the rest of it, but I absolutely love that song. We're going to wrap up with a classic. We're going to have the Smiths coming up next with The Queen Is Dead. Stay tuned for TBD after my show at the top of the hour, and I will be back in 2 weeks. Thanks so much for tuning in. I hope you have a great rest of your weekend. This is the Smiths to round out the show.

0: Welcome to another episode of TBD here on BFF.FM, Best Frequencies Forever. I'm here with my besties. That's right. This is LaRoRo on the mic, and our my lovely co-host, TJ Kantisha, is back in the house, and we have a special guest. That is Miss Martini.
1: Hello, hello.
0: Welcome. Kandisha, welcome back.
2: Thank you. I'm back, baby. Woo!
0: Woo!
2: That was my enthusiasm.
0: Yeah! I'm so happy you're back.
2: I'm so happy to be back. LaRoRo, thank you for, taking over 2 weeks ago and doing it without me.
0: I want to say it's my pleasure, but it's also not as fun without you. So it was great to be here and share all of my favorite songs for that week, but I missed you very much, and I'm glad you're back.
2: Thank you. I'm happy to be back.
0: Yay. We're here in San Francisco. It's a sunny, very sunny, warm day, and we've got a visitor, Miss Martini. How are you doing today?
1: I'm doing really well. It's nice to be here. Thank you both for having me. I'm nervous and excited.
0: You got this. So
2: we're always nervous as well, so don't worry.
0: That's true.
1: Okay, good.
2: Yeah.
0: 100%. It doesn't go away. Miss Martini, thank you for being here today, and you helped make the playlist today. So you want to tell us a little bit, generally speaking, about the selections that you brought in today?
1: Sure. So happy Filipino-American History Month, everyone, if you didn't already know. And so I picked a few tracks of Filipino Americans, and we'll talk about it more, like Ruby Ibarra. And I don't have to. I probably will just wait until I know what's on the playlist.
0: Yes,
1: we did some editing, and maybe a track because RM and SF MoMA had an exhibition.
0: So. That's right. We went to the RM member preview, and we met Army.
1: Yes, we did, and got freebies. It was great.
0: Yes, shout out to the people who gave us freebies. I'm new to the whole BTS fan club world, but that was really sweet. We got a very thoughtful little gifts from fellow fans, which was awesome. We got a Filipino American month on the themes. Other themes, every episode we do TBD. What does TBD stand for today?
1: So I thought it should stand for the Blue Departures.
0: And that is?
1: So blue, if you look it up, William Thackeray used it, and it could mean learned or intellectual as it applies to women. So I thought that was cool.
0: Oh.
1: And departures is us going on our journey. And, you know, the show is a journey through music. So that's what we're doing.
0: That's right. We're going to span the genres. And our first set, DJ Kandisha,
2: mm-hmm.
0: Would you like to tell us a little bit about what we're going to hear?
2: So yeah, our last show, the one that I missed, I had planned to bring some music from Lerita Mitsuko, which is a French band, because last month the singer Catherine Ringer passed away after her band member, who was her husband, who passed like a decade ago maybe, and I really loved that band, and I was so sad that she passed. And I don't know have you heard about Lerita Mitsuko? Either one of you? No?
0: I definitely have, because that is like a core memory of my time with my family in France, of listening to the first track you're going to play. But I never knew until we discussed it today, mm-hmm. a little bit more about what the song is about.
2: Yeah, like behind there, like very like vibrant music, and like they had also that's a band from the 80s, but they were very ahead of their time in the sense where they brought up like it was punk rock music, and they had like all this aesthetic in their videos. They also played with fashion, dance, and all that, so it was very unique, and I think it's still relevant to this day. And when you listen to their music, you just want to dance, but then when you listen to the lyrics and you read them, you realize that it's actually like very deep themes. And like this first song that I'm going to play was actually an homage to Marcia, which was her dance teacher, Catherine Ringer's dance teacher, and who passed from cancer, like very young. And when you listen to the song, you just want to dance, but like it's really like about like how like she lost a friend and how she lost the friend and how like it seems like an impossible thing when you lose someone so young and that in an unexpected way and all that. So it's beautiful. So yeah, it's called Marcia Baila, and I hope you enjoy it.

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0: 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This is Lao Hoho, and I'm here with my lovely co-host,
1: DJ Candy Shah, and we have an amazing guest today,
0: Miss Martini.
1: Miss Martini joined us today. So we just heard Lirita Mitsuko. I was giving some history before the first track, Marcia Baila. Then we heard Yad Lahen, C'est comme ça. Rest in peace, Catherine Ringer. We will be missed. Yeah, that was an amazing band. I hope you enjoyed it. Did you like it?
0: I loved it. I loved hearing C'est comme ça again, too. It was a track I forgot I knew.
1: Good memory.
0: Yeah, for sure. Here we are. And do we want to give any shout outs to listeners? Maybe Miss Martini has some.
2: I don't know. Maybe my folks and family are listening. Are you? I don't know. You haven't texted me.
1: Are you? Text Miss Martini.
2: Us.
1: Text us.
0: I'll give a shout out to Crystal, whose birthday is tomorrow. Yes, happy birthday to you, dear Crystal, a former guest on BFF and TBD, wishing you all the best. And let's get into some more music. So Anna, Miss Martini and I, apologies, we got together over the last couple days while Miss Martini is visiting San Francisco to put some songs together. Do you want to tell us what's going to start us off in this set?
2: Gosh, what are we starting with?
0: Betty Davis.
2: Oh, we're starting with Betty Davis. If you haven't heard of her, I feel like a lot of people know her, right? But the track we're starting off with, I'm sorry, my vision is horrible.
0: Oh, I'll tell you. It's Don't Call Her No Tramp.
2: Yes.
0: And
2: which is fitting.
0: Yes.
2: I'll leave it at that.
0: Yeah, okay. that's right. A powerhouse of soul and just a powerhouse in general.
2: Agreed.
0: Betty Davis. That's coming up next.
1: Okay. Let's listen to it.

0: And we're back. This is TBD on BFF FM. I'm DJ Kendisha. I can see La Roro taking notes over there. and we have a super guest today.
1: Super guest.
0: Yes.
1: Miss Martini.
0: Thank you.
1: Hi.
0: Hello, Miss Martini. And we got some amazing songs. Can you tell us more about it, La Roro and Miss Martini?
2: Well, we had Miss Martini's selection of Ruby Ibarra at the end of that set.
1: Mm-hmm. Local.
2: Local.
1: Bay Area.
2: And part of your Filipino selections.
1: Yes. Switch it up, people.
2: Yeah.
1: And get out of the way. Get out of our way. We're taking over.
0: That was so good. We played one of her songs a couple
2: before,
0: shows ago.
2: For sure.
0: In June, I think. Yeah, she's pretty awesome. Thank you for bringing her back.
2: Yes.
1: You're welcome. Thanks for playing her. She's amazing. Amazing live if you haven't seen her. She gets in the crowd. And she's, I mean, I'm a shorty too, but she's a little tiny lady, but she's got a lot of power.
0: Yeah.
1: Like she's one of those types of people.
2: Where did you catch her show?
1: It was for KCRW, for their, why am I blanking out? Tiny Desk series?
2: Okay.
0: Oh, wow.
1: Yeah, so it was down in LA, not the Mayan, maybe the Regent.
2: Okay.
1: One of the old theaters downtown. And incredible.
0: That's Ruby Ibarra. Check her out. Amazing.
2: For sure.
1: Mm-hmm.
0: What else did we listen to?
2: We heard Salt, our favorite on TVD, with Together. Before that, we heard Let No Man Put Us Under by First Choice.
1: So good.
2: Yes. And we started the set off with another selection by Miss Martini, Betty Davis, Don't Call Her No Tramp.
1: Don't Call Her No Tramp.
2: Nope.
1: You gotta listen to her. If you haven't listened to her, we highly suggest you go check out her entire catalog.
2: Betty Davis for president, for the win, forever.
0: This is TBD again, and today our guest picked the name. And what are the letters again?
1: Oh, our theme.
0: Yeah.
1: Oh,
2: the blue departures in honor of our visit to the MoMA to see the RM curated exhibit.
0: You recommend?
1: Highly recommend.
0: Yeah.
1: It is, I will tell you, it is pretty crowded with all the ARMY fans, but listen to the audio.
2: That's right. Bring your headphones. For the audio commentary.
1: Yes. It's a beautiful journey. And starts off with blue or indigo. So, yes, go on a journey over there. That will be your little departure.
2: Yeah. And we were also talking about dancing and how we need more dancing in our lives and how we love El Rio for giving us day parties.
0: Mm-hmm. Because then we can go to bed early.
2: That's right.
0: Mm-hmm.
2: And today at El Rio, today, October 3rd, from 4 to 8 p.m., it's Pink Wash for the Dolls. The Comrades Dance Party and Mutual Aid returns to El Rio today, presented by the Hala Collective. The event features sets from the Baptist MP3. These are many DJs that I am not familiar with, but I know that if you go to dance it out, you will have a good time at this location. El Rio is here for you. This is a centering trans mutual aid for Puerto Rico, Cuba, Ohlone Island, SF Bay Area, local trans in need, and our net profits for this event will go towards trans and Palestinian community aid. That's today at El Rio from 4 to 8. It's sliding scale $5 to $10. Go dance it out and meet your friends.
0: Yeah, and it's the perfect day for that.
2: Beautiful day.
0: In their patio. That's sunny patio. Yes. You don't say patio in English. You say
2: patio.
0: Patio. Sorry. Thank you.
2: That's right. What else do we want to talk about? We've got more music coming up. Mm-hmm. I could give us a little update from a past guest. JoJo is having an exhibit with the printmaking cohort that will be on from September 30th through December 5th. The opening reception is tomorrow, October 4th, from 12 to 2 at the Oakland Asian Cultural Center, 388 9th Street in Oakland. This is a powerful collection of contemporary printed works by the SF Poster Syndicate and JoJo and friends in the Ancestral Dreams Collective that explore intertwined struggles and fight for liberation. So you can check that out. We have more information on our show page, all the details for that opening reception that happens tomorrow and the exhibit going on through December 5th. That's all I got.
0: Okay, let's play some music.
2: Yeah.
0: My next set will start with Dahi, Moses Sumney, and Mez. Dahi is the producer behind like Kendrick Lamar and other artists like this, and is now stepping into the spotlight. And the first song is Find Me.

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0: 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My name is La Roro. I'm here with my lovely co-host, DJ Kandisha, and our special guest, Miss Martini.
1: Woo, woo, woo. Woo, woo. The crowd. Woo. Sorry.
0: We love okay. you. we heard some music.
1: These yes, were, we did.
0: Kandisha, tell us what we heard.
1: So first song was Dahi, Moses Sumney and Mess, Find Me. Then we heard some James Blake, some Karine Lomax and Ezra Collective. And the last one was from Jungle. Voila.
0: Very nice.
1: And you can always find all the songs we play on our page, on the website. That's Where?
0: 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We got some shout-outs.
2: Yes, we do. Shout-out to Felicia listening in Los Angeles, California. As well as our buddy Opal Shannon and the kiddos.
0: We want to tell Shannon, Maggie, Theo, Rachel that there are 28 days left till Halloween.
2: Yes. Mm. So we hope your costumes are ready. And we also really love your spiders.
0: Way to go on the spiders.
2: Mm-hmm. Good job.
1: I have questions. Are you more shout outs?
0: No.
1: No? Good. Okay. Mm-hmm. So do you have any idea for your Halloween costumes? That's my first question. You too? No?
0: No.
1: No? Okay.
2: No.
1: Thank you. It was a good chat.
2: Okay. I was thinking because I watched Forgotten Island, which if you haven't seen it, 5 out of 5. It's an awesome movie. But they have like a lot of Filipino monsters.
1: Ooh.
2: That's how I'll just say it so people understand. But yeah. So there's a character called Manang. She looks a bit like, she's a bit of a witch. She can split in half. She's got wings. Kind of crazy, but really cool costume idea. Okay. But I don't know if I'd get that in time or get it together in time. That's my problem. I have ideas.
1: Have a month almost. You
2: it's
1: can
2: a follow
1: it.
2: Through.
0: 28 yeah. days.
2: 28 days. You're right.
1: But movies are a great inspiration for costumes.
0: Mm.
2: Yes.
1: Did we talk already about the Camping Miasma movie here? No.
0: We did. But
1: okay.
0: Let's talk about it again because I haven't seen it yet. I
2: it's
0: still
2: on
0: want
2: my
0: to
2: list.
0: See it.
1: Oh, I saw it twice.
2: Oh,
1: I saw it
2: nice.
1: Another time. This nice. Is a great inspiration for costume. But I should not. Yeah, I should keep it for myself.
2: Okay. So you're not going to tell us your costume?
1: No, but like it might be inspired by that. This movie.
2: Okay.
1: And I highly recommend it once again.
2: Yes. I meant to watch it, but it haven't gotten a chance yet. So that is on my list.
1: I don't know if it's played in many theaters either. I don't know.
2: Yeah, definitely like in the art, more of the art house theaters.
1: But it's a must watch. I'm ready to watch it a third time.
0: Okay.
2: Oh, okay.
1: Yes.
2: Wow. I like this.
1: And then you're going to see it and be like, why?
0: No way.
1: Okay.
0: Where did you see it in San Francisco?
1: Once, the last time, the second time it was at the Roxy. Shout out to the Roxy. And the first time it was up
0: Balboa.
1: There.
0: Balboa, 4-star?
1: Not 4-star, but the other one.
0: Balboa,
1: yes. That's what they played. And then they had a drag show and they had like a little trivia.
0: Awesome.
1: Question
2: what?
1: Thing about.
2: How fun.
1: Yes, that was very cute.
2: Yeah.
1: Yes.
0: All independent theaters here in Los Angeles. Uh-oh.
2: I'm sorry.
0: Uh-oh. San Francisco, Bay Area. Yes. Okay. Some of my favorite places to see the movies and shows Four Star, Balboa, and the Roxy. You've got a lot going on at all those places.
1: Yeah, go support your local cinemas.
2: Yes, please go to the movies.
1: Yes.
0: That's right.
1: And shout out to DJ Matinee, who has a show based on movies, right?
0: Movie radio.
1: Movie radio.
0: That's right. I will keep talking. I'll,
1: okay, yeah. So it's, I think it's at the same time as us, but the other Saturdays? Is that like every other Saturday?
0: That's right. Every other Saturday from 10 to noon, I think, is movie radio.
1: Movie radio.
0: With DJ Matinee. He's going to tell you all about the movies playing in the Bay Area and give you the most amazing music selections from movie themes. Really excellent show. Definitely check that out on BFF.fm.
1: An amazing host.
0: And an amazing host, an amazing person, very kind, wonderful trainer who set us up.
1: Yes, that's why we're so great at it now.
0: That's right.
2: That's right.
0: Good training.
1: Okay, what's next?
0: So our next track is from Miss Martini. It is Ordinary Guy by Tori Moi. Mm-hmm. Do you want to commentary on anything?
2: I don't know. He's LA-based, I think, still. Just an amazing musician, very creative, and yay Filipinos.
1: Okay.

0: Welcome back to TBD. We're here every other Saturday from noon to 2 here on BFF.fm. My name is LaRoro. I'm here with Candisha.
1: Hello.
0: And, yes, and our very special guest, Miss Martini. Miss Martini, thank you for being here today and bringing us some great selections, which we just heard.
2: Thank you for having me. It's been so fun.
1: Oh,
0: yay.
1: Thank you for coming. It's like your music is amazing.
0: Can you
1: tell us more about it?
2: Sure. I literally cannot see this.
0: I will tell you, and I'll let the listeners know what the songs were, and
2: invite you to tell you the songs, some
0: commentary. So, a lot of the selections you brought were part of Filipino American History Month, mm-hmm. which is in October, and the theme for 2026 is Beyond the Margins, Centering Intersectional Filipino American Histories. So we had the artists at iDress featuring Chad Hugo. That was the last song.
2: Yeah, so Chad Hugo, as you all know, is part of NERD, a great producer, came out with a track this year that if you haven't checked it out, you should. So that's why I featured him and his whoever he collaborates with.
0: Okay. And we also heard Cup of Joe,
2: who are not Filipino American, but they are Filipino, based out of Baguio, and I just love that song, and I feel like more people should know about Cup of Joe.
0: It's very nice, very very enjoyable. Thank you. We also heard some other tracks that you selected. We heard Mono and Two Pills from Vietnam.
2: Oh yes, so I kind of fell down a rabbit hole of Vietnamese pop songs, and this was like, I used Tidal. Sorry, I don't know if I can say these things.
0: You can say whatever you want.
2: Okay. Yeah.
0: Whatever you want.
2: But it was suggested to me, and so I saw the video, and that song just makes me want to get up and dance, and it is just so fun and catchy.
0: For sure.
2: And we need, like we said earlier, we need more dancing happening.
0: Yes.
2: So that's why I added that. I wasn't sure. I didn't know where it would fit in, but it is TBD radio.
0: That's right.
2: And we are on our departures journey. So there you go.
0: Yes. Moment to moment, we will decide to be determined our mood, our songs, our genres.
2: Yes.
0: Before that, we heard Sylvia Striplin, Can't Turn Me Away, Dancing with the Power Rangers. Is that who we're doing?
2: Yeah, that's what we had a friends. Alexis and Felicia sent a GIF, and it was perfect.
1: It was fitting. It made us dance.
2: Yes.
1: Yes.
2: Yes. If we could share it with you, we would.
0: Maybe we can figure out later on the show page how to add that. And we started that whole set off with Oakland Native.
2: Oh yeah, I'm wrong.
0: Yes.
2: Please, you could. I don't know.
0: Don't come for us.
2: Don't.
1: We got some phone calls and stuff saying, "Yeah, this person."
2: We've lost.
1: From LA.
2: I've lost them listeners.
1: Oakland.
2: I'm horrible.
1: Yeah.
0: And so we're going to continue with your selections. Another Bay Area Filipino American, Sugar Pie DeSanto.
2: Yes, classic. She's amazing. I don't know. I feel like she's sort of, they like was found as like this amazing singer, and then they just started recording. I think she was still touring for a little bit, but I don't really know.
0: She's also a powerhouse of soul that that we've also played on this program before. I don't think we've played this track, which is called I Wanna Know, and that's coming up next. Mm-hmm.

0: You are tuned to BFF.FM, best frequencies forever. This is TBD. We're here every other Saturday from noon to two. My name is La Roro. I'm here with Kandisha.
1: Hello.
0: And yes, and our very special guest, Miss Martini.
2: Hello, hello.
0: The time went by so fast.
2: So fast.
0: Thank you so much for being here with us. We're wrapping it up.
2: Yeah. I just want to say thank you. I'm so grateful that you had me, and it was so, so fun. A lot of laughter in this booth, folks.
0: For sure. Thank
1: Come
0: you.
1: Come back anytime.
2: Thank you.
0: Indeed. Thank you for your selections. We ended with a little taste of Benny Sings, and before that, we had your selection of Fanny with Cat Fever.
2: Yes.
0: We also heard Brenton Wood, and we started that set off with Bay Area's Sugar Pie DeSanto.
1: That was pretty amazing. Thank you, guys. And earlier, I forgot to ask you, I had a second question. How did you two meet?
2: Oh, yes. How did we meet? Well, back at UCSC in the 1900s.
0: Back in the 1900s.
2: We both worked at KZSC Radio. And that's how we met.
0: That's right. And a shout out to all of our KZSC buddies who are tuning in now or later. We love you. And
2: forever.
0: Forever. I mean, every bestie I've met through radio is a friend for life.
2: Yes, agreed.
1: Oh, thank you for sharing.
2: Thanks for asking.
1: Yeah.
2: It's a nice memory lane for me. I love remembering it. It was one of the best times ever.
0: Truly.
1: Oh, we need nice memories.
0: We're making memories today.
1: We're making amazing memories.
0: We're making wonderful memories. I'm so grateful for both of you and for the space.
1: Same.
2: Mm-hmm.
0: Yeah. Well, okay, we want to wish everyone.
1: It. Yes.
0: Yeah,
1: thank you for listening.
2: Thank you for listening.
0: Thanks for tuning in, and we'll check you on the next episode. This has been TBD on BFF.FM.
1: And we're going to say goodbye with Massive Attack Protection.

Oh, hello there. Thank you for tuning in to the Warren and Connor Radio Hour. How are you doing? How are you today? This mic's pretty hot. It sounds like it's peeking out a little bit. That's okay, though. Well, welcome to another episode, and thank you for joining us. On today's episode, we have a mix of songs. Some of these songs are old. Other songs are new. However, I chose all of these songs because I like them. So, even though some songs are old, and other songs are not as old, they all are unified by the fact that I like them, and I chose them for today's episode. If you like them, I'm glad to hear that. And if you don't like them, then maybe tune in next week and you'll hear some songs that you do enjoy. Thank you. And now, more songs on the Warren and Connor Radio Hour.

0: Yo, this is the Warren and Connor Radio Hour on BFF.fm, but today it's the Warren and Kayla Radio Hour. I'm out of breath, but we are here. You want to say hi? This is my really dear, dear, dear neighbor that's really cool, fun, energetic, sexy, cool, and my neighbor.
1: I hope everyone likes the Kayla Glue Hour. Thank you for coming to the Kayla Glue DJ debut.
0: And thank you, BFF. Kayla, how are you doing today? Give me the origin story. What?
1: Glue. It stands for guys like us or girls like us.
0: Girls like
1: us. It means many things.
0: Oh, wow.
1: She's a woman of the people.
0: Okay. When's your first debut? Is this your first time DJing, actually?
1: Yes.
0: Really? Wow. I'm honored. Okay.
1: Thank you, Warren, for the opportunity.
0: You want to talk about Hate Street a little bit?
1: We live on Hate Street.
0: Do you have anything else to say about that?
1: It's hot as fuck today.
0: Specifically on Hate Street, or?
1: It's always hot on Hate Street, baby.
0: Yeah. Okay. Anything else you want to say before we go back into the... Why these songs? Tell me about it. Tell me about yourself. What's your sign? What's your favorite color?
1: I'm a Pisces Leo. I have the same astrological chart as Kyle MacLachlan.
0: Wow.
1: That's all I really have to say.
0: Okay. This next one's called I Like It Like That.
1: I Like It Like That, baby.
0: By who?
1: Let's go.
2: Runaway child, I beg you stop it running while they turn up to be one mind. Tell you once, tell you again.

0: But shit, I don't know. I lost my train of thought.
1: It's too hot.
0: Too fucking hot. Yeah. Well, tell me more about these songs.
1: These are just some of my favorite songs right now, some of my favorite producers and DJs. We got some new stuff that they released like this week, got some old stuff that was Peaches and MIA. I don't know, this is just the vibe right now. Get on the glue train.
0: Get on the glue train. That's Kayla. What can I say about Kayla? She's my neighbor. She's sweet. She is talented. She knows ball. She knows game. She's part of the gang. She started. She's a hater. Hate Street. Not a hater. Hate Street hater. She's part of Local Five. I don't know. What is your position in Local Five?
1: I'm kind of like an agent on the outside, and I report back from the higher ups.
0: Yeah,
1: You know?
0: okay, but not HR, right?
1: No. Like a CIA
0: CIO.
1: operative.
0: Right,
1: Right,
0: okay.
1: right, right. I'm a valuable asset, but nobody really knows who I am.
0: Yeah, exactly. High seniority. What else? What's new? What do you have going on? You want to plug anything? You got a YouTube channel we can subscribe to?
1: follow me at Kayla Glue.
0: Yeah. What else? When are we gonna see you next?
1: We didn't even know this was happening today. I just woke up and now I'm here, so it'd be like
0: I
1: that.
0: thought it was a joke, man. This is
1: This is
0: serious.
1: serious stuff.
0: Very
1: This is
0: serious
1: serious
0: stuff,
1: stuff.
0: man.
1: So you
0: A
1: just
0: lot of people
1: gotta.
0: listening.
1: Nobody knows my next move, not even me.
0: All right, well.
1: All right, with that.
0: Thanks for tuning in to the Warren and Kayla hours.
1: Oh, doing the
0: Mostly
1: wrong
0: Warren and
1: one.
0: Connor, but Connor's on a booze cruise.
1: Fuck off.

0: This is the Kayla Glue Takeover.
1: Thank you, Warren, for having me here. She's laughing at me right now.
0: We're just dancing. It's hot in Topeka today. So we're dancing.
2: Yeah, it's really hot in here.

No, why?

here we go. Are you ready? We're getting into it. We're getting into it. Yes, we are. Yes, we are, folks, friends, people, pals, everybody. Everybody out there in radio listening land tuned in right now. 3 minutes after 3 o'clock, it's Saturday. You are tuned into BFF.FM. I am Eli the Man, your humble host for the next hour of music. What do I have in store for you, you ask? Well, I will tell you. Allow me to share the information. We got some psychedelic, groovy, weirdo 70s stuff from Canterbury. Opened it up with Egg, Wind Quartet 1. This is Lady June with Tunyon. We're going to hear from Gong. And then we're going to move it to some more local contemporary stuff that's strikingly in the same vein. And then, we're going to hear from... We're going to go to Asia. Yeah, Taiwan. And then, wrap it up with some delicious classic hip-hop. How do you feel about that? Are you in? Are you down? Are you ready? Let's go. It's Boss Radio on BFF.FM.

0: Good day to you. Hello, friends out there listening in, tuning in to the Boss Radio Hour. How we doing? How are we doing? Well, I'm doing just fine and great. Thank you very much. Thanks for asking. Hey, thanks for tuning into the Boss Radio Hour. It is 3:23 on this kind of nice Saturday. Not crazy hot like it has been. Did you survive the heat wave? Good. Middle of October here, getting into the spooky season. Maybe next week I'll play a spooky set. But for now, today, on this special day, we are hearing from, some local bands, as well as some psychedelic bands from the 70s, from Canterbury, England. That's how we started off the top of the hour, with Egg, with their track Wind Quartet 1, off of the Civil Surface album. Lady June brought you Tunyon, off the album with a great name, Linguistic Leprosy, featuring Kevin Ayers. And Gong, with The Oily Way, off of Angler's Egg. All those albums from the 70s, from the psychedelic scene that was going on in Canterbury, England. From there, we brought it to some more local and contemporary groups, like Healing Potpourri with the track Cookie Bay, off of Aquarium Drunkard. That is fairly new, came out last year, 2023. Pearl and the Oysters with a track that came out this year, 2024. Side Quest, the name of that track, off of Planet Pearl. And Kelly Stoltz from 2018 with Static Electricity. And we rounded it out with Tim Cohen, the song Witches. Hey, do you know Tim Cohen's music? It's pretty good. Do you know that Tim Cohen's playing at a block party tomorrow up on Levant Street, which is kind of near the top of Buena Vista up off of 17th? Little block party. It's free. It's going to be good. He plays a set at 2 p.m. And who will be playing bass alongside Tim Cohen? Why, it's me, Eli the Man. If you'd like to come out and check that out, you could say hello to me. Meet your favorite BFF.fm DJ. All right. We're going to move it on. Oh, underneath me is more Healing Potpourri with the track Slipping Forever. Does feel like that, doesn't it? A nonstop sliding and gliding and riding through time. What are we doing, people? Trying to make the best of it in some funky, funky times. But we got BFF.fm and we got Boss Radio and we got good tunes. We got a free block party tomorrow with Tim Cohen. Oh, John Wooge will be playing drums with Tim Cohen and I tomorrow. And John Wooge also plays in Healing Potpourri, though there are no drums featured in this track. We're going to move back across the pond, further across the pond, or perhaps not further, but the other direction. We're going to go to Taiwan. We're going to hear some contemporary music, starting off with two brothers who are actually playing at the chapel on Monday night, a group called Mong Tong, heavily influenced by 80s video games and ancient Asian music. We'll hear Mong Tong, and then we'll hear a band from Beijing called Gong Gong Gong, and then we'll bring it back to Taiwan to hear from Dope Purple. And then I'll check back in with you. So strap back in. Hope you're doing well, enjoying this set. We're going to keep it moving. It's Boss Radio on BFF.fm.
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Yeah!

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I'm orange peels. I'm coffee grounds. I'm a wisdom. That's right. The all-knowing trash heap. That trash heap there is from Fraggle Rock. Did you know that? Little secret. Tidbit of information for you. That's also the name of this track that we're listening to by the Mild High Club. I'm going to bring it down a little for you while I tell you what we heard. How we doing out there? Still with us? Hanging in there? After that raucous Dope Purple track called New Man. Dope Purple, band from Taiwan, with a probably hard to listen to for some track, but I love it. Maybe you do too. Before Dope Purple, we heard from Gong Gong Gong from Beijing with the track Moon Shadows off of the Phantom Rhythm album. The Phantom Rhythm album came out in 2019. The Dope Purple track, that real heavy one, was from 2021, and Mong Tong at the top of the set from 2020 with the track Zhao Tao. I said it before, I'll say it again. Mong Tong gonna play at the chapel on Monday night

which is an album he released this year. Come catch us Sunday, me and Tim Cohen and John Woosh and Grace. We'll all be at the Levant Block Party. Block Street, Street Block Party. It's a street party is what it is, folks. And it's on the block of Levant. You could probably find that on the internet. And now, my friends, we have about 15 minutes left. So I am going to take you out with a bit of hip hop. MC Light. I believe this is a new track. Kick Back Relax, which features Q-Tip. You know Q-Tip. Tribe Called Quest? Come on. Let's get it. Here we go. Boss Radio. BFF.FM.

check this.

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Hey, how's it going? We're hearing Symphony No. 40 in G minor by Mozart. Yes, Amadeus Mozart is the guy. We're just about out of time. I'm going to tell you, we heard KIM, which stands for Keep It Moving. Did you know it? That's EPMD featuring Redman and Keith Murray from 1998. Good times back then. We also heard from The People Under the Stairs, Get Hip from 12 Step Program album, You Never Knew by Hieroglyphics off Third Eye Vision from, oh boy, 98. Yeah. MC Light at the top of the set with a new track. Actually, this album came out this year, 2024, One of One. The name of it, the track, Kick Back and Relax, featuring Q-Tip. That brings us up to speed. That is the set. That is the show, ladies and gentlemen. Thank you very much for joining me, Eli the Man, on Boss Radio. Hope you had a wonderful time. I'll be back next week for you. Come and check us out tomorrow, Sunday, October 13th. Happy birthday, Ryan Reese, tomorrow. And yeah, we'll be at the Levant Block Party, Levant Street Block Party, playing with Tim Cohen. Y'all take care. Be excellent to each other. Come back, see us again. Adios.

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I just wanted to hop on and say thank you for listening. This is episode 72, titled Ringing Ears. My ears are ringing. And we just finished listening to some Fiona Apple from their title album, which I love with all my heart. And also to some Minx earlier. Now we're listening to some Janis Ian, and I hope that if you're listening, it's as soothing and calming as this episode is meant to be, and I'll let you enjoy the music. 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
7: Hey, I'm back. You're listening to Amor Mio on a beautiful Saturday. And I'm going to say goodbye because this episode, I kind of didn't want to be talking. And in case you're just tuning in or you're listening to this in the archives, this is episode 72 titled Ringing Ears. I meant to say Ringing in My Ears because there's a song from, I think it's the song that Bright Lights and Promises by Janice Ian. She talks about ringing in my ears. And then I was like, okay, that's going to be my title. A very lazy Saturday for me, but I feel like I spent it biking for the most part, and I haven't biked in a while. What am I trying to get at? If you didn't listen to this episode, we listened to Janice Ian, The Circle, Fiona Apple, Black Box Recorder, Sugar Cubes. Just a good list. The B-52s. I love and hate them, but, you know, I do love Revolution Earth from their Good Stuff album. Recently, somebody recommended me the Clap Your Hands, Say Yeah album. And it's hitting its 20th anniversary where I'm like, are you kidding me? Are we this old? What do you mean? And that's supposed to be a good biking album. I haven't biked to it yet, but I'm going to bike to it when I go home after. And I'll report back on how it goes. But if you don't know that album, it came out in 2005. So it's very indie. And it's supposed to be a good one. So played you some of that, some Feminine Complex, some Enjoy from 2010. And I'm closing us out with some Hope Sandoval and the Warm Inventions. And I just wanted to say that if you were listening, thank you for listening. I have. I was going to say something. I won't be here. Will I be here next Saturday? I don't know if I'll be here next Saturday, but we'll see. And I'm happy that I came in today because it's nice out. In case you're like, what do I do? There's a lowrider festival that's happening right now in the Mission. It's just, you might have to bus because it's chaotic getting here because everything seems to be shut down. So just be aware of that. And if you do go, I hope you have fun. And I'm trying to think of any more life updates I can give you guys. I'm good. Still tired. Still anemic. We're still getting through it, but I do feel better now that I'm supplementing and trying to eat as best as I can, and we're up in some way. We're up, but last thing. There's going to be a concert at the Kilowatt, and I'm seeing it here. There's going to be bands like Cutie Pie playing with D.I. Leo and Field Dress. I know Field Dress, I don't know Cutie Pie, and I don't know D.I. Leo, or D. Leo, I don't know. But it's September 25th at 7 p.m. It's free, but it is 21 and up. But then, you know, that might be a good thing, I don't know. Sometimes the free all ages kind of gets too much, but it's at Kilowatt. So if you know and love, we all know and love Kilowatt, that should be a fun time. And yeah, it should be good. And other than that, I have nothing else to report. And also, Alana is here sitting with me. But wait, you're going to have to come into the mic.
8: Hello, I'm just here in the studio, but super nice to be inside. I hope everyone is enjoying the radio show today. And have a beautiful Saturday.
7: Thank you. Yes, have a beautiful Saturday. Stay safe. Stay warm, because it's kind of fucking cold right now. Stay warm. And I hope you like this episode if you're listening to it. Hope you liked it. Hope you love it if you listen to it tomorrow or the day after or whenever. And that's it. That's me. Also wanted to say, lastly, that if you have not listened to, you know what? Never mind. It's not even an important PSA. I was just going to say, listen to Tidal if you haven't already. It's a very good September album, but I think if you know, I don't want to plug it, but yeah, that's that. And I hope that you have a very rest of your, a good, oh my God, my brain fog is not doing good right now. I hope you have a good rest of your Saturday. That's still not right in my brain. All right. You know what? Have fun. Enjoy your day. Here's Hope Sandoval, and I'll see you later.
8: Bye.